0: They're working in our businesses, and we want to be supportive of them. We don't want them to be fearful that if they go outside, they're going to be arrested or shot.
1: A reinstalled blockade in the Strait of Hormuz by President Trump means gas prices are on their way back up. U.S. crude oil futures are trading around $78 a barrel. Gas Buddy's Patrick DeHaan suggests refilling sooner rather than later. He expects the national average gas price to hit $4 per gallon in the next 7 to 10 days, if not sooner, and diesel prices up to $5 a gallon. This is ABC News. The death of Senator Lindsey Graham at age 71 and the continued absence of Senator Mitch McConnell at 84 is calling attention to the average age of lawmakers.
2: Never in history has Congress been this old. The U.S. Constitution sets the minimum age requirement to be in the Senate at 30 and the House at 25. It does not set a maximum. The average age of the current Senate is 64. Half the members are over 65. The oldest, Chuck Grassley in Iowa, 92. The youngest, John Ossoff of Georgia, 39. Average age in the House has soared from under 50 in the early 1980s to 58. Wayne Cabot, ABC News.
1: Jay-Z's final concert at Yankee Stadium was delayed for several hours last night after hundreds without tickets rushed the door to get in.
3: Really sorry for the inconvenience, but I have to make sure everybody's okay.
1: Jay thanked the crowd for their patience and promised a good time. This morning's show included surprise appearances from Rihanna, Jadakiss, and Swiss Beatz. I'm Stephanie Officer, ABC News.
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11: From the WTZQ Weather Department, this is Paul Speranza with your Monday evening forecast. We'll see these showers regenerate themselves tonight, and it's going to be muggy out there. Temperatures by the morning down into the middle 60s. During the day on Tuesday, we'll have showers waking up too. And as the day progresses, they will be tapering off, and temperatures will be warmer, getting up into the upper 70s.

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7: From the WTZQ Weather Department, this is Paul Speranza with your Monday evening forecast. We'll see these showers regenerate themselves tonight, and it's going to be muggy out there. Temperatures by the morning down into the middle 60s. During the day on Tuesday, we'll have showers waking up too. And as the day progresses, they will be tapering off, and temperatures will be warmer, getting up into the upper 70s.

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7: The world of Lake Point Landing, that's a great topic. 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There is no buy-in fee, nothing like that. 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We have monthly rent. We do have some buy-ins in our villas. It's just a great, great place to be. In our assisted services, we have customized care so that we will get a care plan directed just specifically to what your needs are. Don't wait. Come while the decision is yours, and you can make that decision to come to a fabulous place, because that's what Lake Point Landing is. It's amazing. I am so gratified when I'll get a call from a family member who came to us when they were moving in their loved one, and they were just so riddled with anxiety, and then a month later they'll call me and they'll say, why did we wait so long to do this?

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2: ABC News, I'm Stephanie Officer. One by one, senators took the floor of the Capitol today to offer their respects to the late South Carolina Republican Senator Lindsey Graham, who died over the weekend. Graham's desk covered in a black cloth and a vase of white roses as the Senate opened. New York Democrat Senator Chuck Schumer called on the Senate to pass a bill Graham was supporting in his honor.
3: I urge Senator Thune, in honor of Lindsey, to put the sanctions, the Russian sanctions bill on the floor immediately. It will pass overwhelmingly and help our allies in Ukraine.
2: President Trump is set to address the nation Thursday night. When asked about the contents of it, the commander-in-chief told Hugh Hewitt it wouldn't be anything out of the ordinary and would be, quote, a speech like a lot of my speeches, without offering up any more details. Well, today, Canadian fashion mogul Peter Nygaard pleaded guilty to sexual assault and forcible confinement in Quebec. This is ABC News. Actor Sam Neill has died.
4: To millions, he was Dr. Alan Grant.
5: It's a dinosaur.
4: The reluctant hero of Steven Spielberg's Jurassic Park. Sam Neill, the actor who brought quiet gravity to some of the biggest films of his generation, has died. Born in Northern Ireland and raised in New Zealand, Neill's career spanned more than 50 years. In 2023, he revealed he'd been treated for blood cancer. Earlier this year, Neill revealed that he was cancer-free after a groundbreaking treatment. Sam Neill was 78.
2: ABC's Sophie Flay. Philadelphia Mayor Sherelle Parker has signed a disaster emergency after severe microbursts this weekend with 70-mile-an-hour winds caused severe damage. Now to a sweet discovery in outer space. Astronomers say they found a type of sugar in space that is also found in raspberries and self-tanners. Called erythrulose, they say it's been found in thin clouds of gas and dust littered between the stars. I'm Stephanie Officer, ABC News.
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11: From the WTZQ Weather Department, this is Paul Speranza with your Monday evening forecast. We'll see these showers regenerate themselves tonight, and it's going to be muggy out there. Temperatures by the morning down into the middle 60s. During the day on Tuesday, we'll have showers waking up too, and as the day progresses, they will be tapering off, and temperatures will be warmer, getting up into the upper 70s.

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5: From the WTZQ Weather Department, this is Paul Speranza with your Monday evening forecast. We'll see these showers regenerate themselves tonight, and it's going to be muggy out there. Temperatures by the morning down into the middle 60s. During the day on Tuesday, we'll have showers waking up too. And as the day progresses, they will be tapering off, and temperatures will be warmer, getting up into the upper 70s.

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2: ABC News, I'm Stephanie Officer. One by one, senators took the floor of the Capitol today to offer their respects to the late South Carolina Republican Senator Lindsey Graham, who died over the weekend. Graham's desk covered in a black cloth and a vase of white roses as the Senate opened. New York Democrat Senator Chuck Schumer called on the Senate to pass a bill Graham was supporting in his honor.
3: I urge Senator Thune, in honor of Lindsey, to put the sanctions, the Russian sanctions bill on the floor immediately. It will pass overwhelmingly and help our allies in Ukraine.
2: President Trump is set to address the nation Thursday night. When asked about the contents of it, the commander-in-chief told Hugh Hewitt it wouldn't be anything out of the ordinary and would be, quote, a speech like a lot of my speeches, without offering up any more details. Well, today, Canadian fashion mogul Peter Nygaard pleaded guilty to sexual assault and forcible confinement in Quebec. This is ABC News. Actor Sam Neill has died.
4: To millions, he was Dr. Alan Grant.
5: It's a dinosaur.
4: The reluctant hero of Steven Spielberg's Jurassic Park. Sam Neill, the actor who brought quiet gravity to some of the biggest films of his generation, has died. Born in Northern Ireland and raised in New Zealand, Neill's career spanned more than 50 years. In 2023, he revealed he'd been treated for blood cancer. Earlier this year, Neill revealed that he was cancer-free after a groundbreaking treatment. Sam Neill was 78.
2: ABC's Sophie Flay. Philadelphia Mayor Sherelle Parker has signed a disaster emergency after severe microbursts this weekend with 70-mile-an-hour winds caused severe damage. Now to a sweet discovery in outer space. Astronomers say they found a type of sugar in space that is also found in raspberries and self-tanners. Called erythrulose, they say it's been found in thin clouds of gas and dust littered between the stars. I'm Stephanie Officer, ABC News.
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10: From the WTZQ Weather Department, this is Paul Speranza with your Monday evening forecast. We'll see these showers regenerate themselves tonight, and it's going to be muggy out there. Temperatures by the morning down into the middle 60s. During the day on Tuesday, we'll have showers waking up too. And as the day progresses, they will be tapering off, and temperatures will be warmer, getting up into the upper 70s.

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5: From the WTZQ Weather Department, this is Paul Speranza with your Monday evening forecast. We'll see these showers regenerate themselves tonight, and it's going to be muggy out there. Temperatures by the morning down into the middle 60s. During the day on Tuesday, we'll have showers waking up too. And as the day progresses, they will be tapering off, and temperatures will be warmer, getting up into the upper 70s.

if I answer right or wrong. When you're rich, they think you really know. If I were rich, I'd have the time and the talent to sit in the synagogue and pray.

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3: ABC News, I'm Stephanie Officer. One by one, senators took the floor of the Capitol today to offer their respects to the late South Carolina Republican Senator Lindsey Graham, who died over the weekend. Graham's desk covered in a black cloth and a vase of white roses as the Senate opened. New York Democrat Senator Chuck Schumer called on the Senate to pass a bill Graham was supporting in his honor.
4: I urge Senator Thune, in honor of Lindsey, to put the Russian sanctions bill on the floor immediately. It will pass overwhelmingly and help our allies in Ukraine.
3: President Trump is set to address the nation Thursday night. When asked about the contents of it, the commander-in-chief told Hugh Hewitt it wouldn't be anything out of the ordinary and would be, quote, a speech like a lot of my speeches, without offering up any more details. Well, today, Canadian fashion mogul Peter Nygaard pleaded guilty to sexual assault and forcible confinement in Quebec. This is ABC News. Actor Sam Neill has died.
1: To millions, he was Dr. Alan Grant.
5: It's a dinosaur.
1: The reluctant hero of Steven Spielberg's Jurassic Park. Sam Neill, the actor who brought quiet gravity to some of the biggest films of his generation, has died. Born in Northern Ireland and raised in New Zealand, Neill's career spanned more than 50 years. In 2023, he revealed he'd been treated for blood cancer. Earlier this year, Neill revealed that he was cancer-free after a groundbreaking treatment. Sam Neill was 78.
3: ABC's Sophie Flay. Philadelphia Mayor Sherelle Parker has signed a disaster emergency after severe microbursts this weekend with 70-mile-an-hour winds caused severe damage. Now to a sweet discovery in outer space. Astronomers say they found a type of sugar in space that is also found in raspberries and self-tanners. Called erythrulose, they say it's been found in thin clouds of gas and dust littered between the stars. I'm Stephanie Officer, ABC News.
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10: From the WTZQ Weather Department, this is Paul Speranza with your Monday evening forecast. We'll see these showers regenerate themselves tonight, and it's going to be muggy out there. Temperatures by the morning down into the middle 60s. During the day on Tuesday, we'll have showers waking up too, and as the day progresses, they will be tapering off. And temperatures will be warmer, getting up into the upper 70s.

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4: From the WTZQ Weather Department, this is Paul Speranza with your Monday evening forecast. We'll see these showers regenerate themselves tonight, and it's going to be muggy out there. Temperatures by the morning down into the middle 60s. During the day on Tuesday, we'll have showers waking up too, and as the day progresses, they will be tapering off, and temperatures will be warmer, getting up into the upper 70s.

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2: The world of Lake Point Landing, that's a great topic. 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It's just a great, great place to be. In our assisted services, we have customized care so that we will get a care plan directed just specifically to what your needs are. Don't wait. Come while the decision is yours, and you can make that decision to come to a fabulous place, because that's what Lake Point Landing is. It's amazing. I am so gratified when I'll get a call from a family member who came to us when they were moving in their loved one, and they were just so riddled with anxiety, and then a month later they'll call me and they'll say, why did we wait so long to do this?
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1: ABC News, I'm Stephanie Officer. Protests in Maine after ICE agents shot and killed a man on his way to work this morning. The Maine Attorney General's office says agents were carrying out an enforcement operation and opened fire when the man tried running to them. Daniel Boucher says he saw agents pull the driver from his car.
2: I could no longer see any movement, which meant that he had expired. His head was bloodied, his face was bloody. It was awful. It was awful. I mean, really, really bad.
1: Montana Governor Greg Gianforte has suspended Brad Molnar without pay from the state's utility board following investigations into his workplace conduct. At least three Public Service Commission employees have accused Molnar of sexual harassment, discrimination, and retaliatory behavior. The suspension is effective immediately and will last at least a year. It's unclear if Gianforte will install someone else to take Molnar's place in the interim. This is ABC News. President Trump has signed two proclamations that shrink the size of Utah's national monuments.
3: I think very desperately needed. It was very unfair to the people of Utah. And now fairness has been brought back.
1: Bears Ears and Grand Staircase Escalante National Monuments in southern Utah have ancient cliff dwellings, petroglyphs, and scenic canyons, as well as coal and uranium deposits state officials want for development. A new study finds the number of Americans trying weight loss drugs has never been higher.
4: The Gallup organization surveyed 5,000 people spread across all 50 states, finding that 15% of them have tried GLP-1 drugs since they hit the market, and about 11% are on them now. That's more than triple the percentage of 2024. The Gallup National Health and Well-Being Index doesn't draw conclusions, but did find that the national obesity rate has fallen to 36.4% of the population, 5.5% lower than in 2022. Jim Ryan, ABC News.
1: I'm Stephanie Officer, ABC News.
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1: I'm Stephanie Officer. Days after the sudden death of Senator Lindsey Graham, South Carolina's governor has chosen his temporary replacement. ABC's Jay O'Brien.
2: In South Carolina, the governor announcing Lindsey Graham's sister Darlene will soon take her brother's place in Washington.
3: It's my honor to ask his little sister, Darlene Graham, to finish his work for him now.
2: Graham raised his sister after both their parents died by the time she was only 13. Darlene Graham Nordone saying she's ready to step in.
4: Lindsey has always been there for me, and now I will be there for him.
2: Above the Capitol, the American flag at half staff.
1: Utah's Lake Powell is close to having critically low water levels. It could become a dead pool. That's when water can't flow past Glen Canyon Dam by gravity. In that case, about 240 feet of water would be trapped, unable to flow to millions who rely on it across Arizona, California, and Nevada. This is ABC News. Tracing the parasite that sickened hundreds in Michigan. Michigan remains at the center of the cyclosporiasis outbreak. State health officials confirming more than 2,600 cases of the parasitic intestinal infection in the state and say early test results show lettuce or salad greens may be a potential source. Health officials say it's not pinpointed a specific brand or grower. Other states also seen an uptick in cases where symptoms can range from cramping and nausea and vomiting to severe diarrhea. Doctors say to lower the risk, clean any produce, and wash your hands often. Michelle Franzen, ABC News. The European Union and Britain have imposed sanctions on Russian military intelligence officers, hackers, and private companies, accusing them of links to a cyber espionage campaign. A human rights organization in Cuba is demanding info on the whereabouts of dissident artist Luis Manuel Otero Alcantara, who was arrested in 2021 after protesting the government and was expected to be released last week. I'm Stephanie Officer, ABC News.
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1: Stephanie, officer. Outrage grows in Maine after ICE agents apparently shot and killed someone during an enforcement operation Monday. Local prosecutors asking the public for any tips or videos. ABC's Melissa Adon.
2: An ICE spokesperson telling ABC News the person left the residence in a vehicle. ICE tried to stop it. The vehicle fled, and fearing for public safety, an officer discharged his weapon and struck the driver, killing him. A nearby Ring camera capturing what appears to be the sound of gunfire. Maine Senator Angus King telling reporters the man killed was not the target of the operation. Melissa Adon, ABC News, Los Angeles.
1: In Mississippi, the investigation continues into the death of 18-year-old Nolan Wells, one of his friends, Trayston Shepherd.
3: Let us remember him as in, like, the sweet guy. I think everybody needs to let the investigation continue and let the facts be shown.
1: This is ABC News. St. Louis slugger Jordan Walker beat Philadelphia's Kyle Schwarber in the finals of the MLB Home Run Derby. A federal judge has tossed out a lawsuit over the Justice Department's quest for West Virginia voter rolls.
4: Judges in 13 states have now rejected the Trump administration's demands that states turn over their voter rolls. U.S. District Judge Thomas Johnston, a Republican appointee, concluded that the Department of Justice did not demonstrate their need for West Virginia's records and were not lawfully entitled to the sensitive materials, which include the names, dates of birth, addresses, and partial social security numbers of voters. Ahead of the midterms, the Trump administration has sought to increase federal oversight on elections, and dozens of states, led by both Republicans and Democrats, have rebuffed the request for voter rolls. Peter Haralambos, ABC News.
1: Olive Garden is back with its never-ending pasta pass. This Thursday, 10,000 lucky customers will be able to buy a $100 pass. That includes a never-ending pasta, soup, salad, or breadsticks for 13 weeks. Stephanie Officer, ABC News.
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1: I'm Stephanie Officer. Days after the sudden death of Senator Lindsey Graham, South Carolina's governor has chosen his temporary replacement, ABC's Jay O'Brien.
2: In South Carolina, the governor announcing Lindsey Graham's sister Darlene will soon take her brother's place in Washington.
3: It's my honor to ask his little sister, Darlene Graham, to finish his work for him now.
2: Graham raised his sister after both their parents died by the time she was only 13. Darlene Graham Nordone saying she's ready to step in.
4: Lindsey has always been there for me, and now I will be there for him.
2: Above the Capitol, the American flag at half staff.
1: Utah's Lake Powell is close to having critically low water levels. It could become a dead pool. That's when water can't flow past Glen Canyon Dam by gravity. In that case, about 240 feet of water would be trapped, unable to flow to millions who rely on it across Arizona, California, and Nevada. This is ABC News. Tracing the parasite that sickened hundreds in Michigan.
5: Michigan remains at the center of the cyclosporiasis outbreak. State health officials confirming more than 2,600 cases of the parasitic intestinal infection in the state and say early test results show lettuce or salad greens may be a potential source. Health officials say it's not pinpointed a specific brand or grower. Other states also seen an uptick in cases where symptoms can range from cramping and nausea and vomiting to severe diarrhea. Doctors say to lower the risk, clean any produce, and wash your hands often. Michelle Franzen, ABC News.
1: The European Union and Britain have imposed sanctions on Russian military intelligence officers, hackers, and private companies, accusing them of links to a cyber espionage campaign. A human rights organization in Cuba is demanding info on the whereabouts of dissident artist Luis Manuel Otero Alcantara, who was arrested in 2021 after protesting the government and was expected to be released last week. I'm Stephanie Officer, ABC News.
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1: Stephanie, officer. Outrage grows in Maine after ICE agents apparently shot and killed someone during an enforcement operation Monday. Local prosecutors asking the public for any tips or videos. ABC's Melissa Adan.
2: An ICE spokesperson telling ABC News the person left the residence in a vehicle. ICE tried to stop it. The vehicle fled, and fearing for public safety, an officer discharged his weapon and struck the driver, killing him. A nearby Ring camera capturing what appears to be the sound of gunfire. Maine Senator Angus King telling reporters the man killed was not the target of the operation. Melissa Adan, ABC News, Los Angeles.
1: In Mississippi, the investigation continues into the death of 18-year-old Nolan Wells, one of his friends traced in Shepherd.
3: Let us remember him as in, like, the sweet guy. I think everybody needs to let the investigation continue and let the facts be shown.
1: This is ABC News. St. Louis slugger Jordan Walker beat Philadelphia's Kyle Schwarber in the finals of the MLB Home Run Derby. A federal judge has tossed out a lawsuit over the Justice Department's quest for West Virginia voter rolls.
4: Judges in 13 states have now rejected the Trump administration's demands that states turn over their voter rolls. U.S. District Judge Thomas Johnston, a Republican appointee, concluded that the Department of Justice did not demonstrate their need for West Virginia's records and were not lawfully entitled to the sensitive materials, which include the names, dates of birth, addresses, and partial social security numbers of voters. Ahead of the midterms, the Trump administration has sought to increase federal oversight on elections, and dozens of states, led by both Republicans and Democrats, have rebuffed the request for voter rolls. Peter Harlamus, ABC News.
1: Olive Garden is back with its never-ending pasta pass. This Thursday, 10,000 lucky customers will be able to buy a $100 pass. That includes a never-ending pasta, soup, salad, or breadsticks for 13 weeks. Stephanie Officer, ABC News.
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words mean I am a truthful man from the land of the palm trees. And before dying, I want to share these poems of my soul. My poems are soft green. My poems are also flaming crimson. My poems are like a wounded fawn seeking refuge in the forest. The last verse says, con los pobres de la tierra. With the poor people of this earth,

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1: Hey, this is Cole with Barnhouse Kitchen. I just wanted to mention to everybody how much the radio station here at WTZQ has done for our business. It's just a wonderful way to get the word out about your business to the community. Just appreciate everything that they're doing for us. 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

rolling along. He don't plant taters, he don't plant cotton. Them that plants them is soon forgotten, but old man River, he keeps rolling along. You and me, we sweat and strain.

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1: ABC News, I'm Stephanie Officer. Days after the sudden death of Senator Lindsey Graham, South Carolina's governor has chosen his temporary replacement. ABC's Jay O'Brien.
2: In South Carolina, the governor announcing Lindsey Graham's sister Darlene will soon take her brother's place in Washington.
3: It's my honor to ask his little sister, Darlene Graham, to finish his work for him now.
2: Graham raised his sister after both their parents died by the time she was only 13. Darlene Graham Nordone saying she's ready to step in.
4: Lindsey has always been there for me, and now I will be there for him.
2: Above the Capitol, the American flag at half staff.
1: Utah's Lake Powell is close to having critically low water levels. It could become a Deadpool. That's when water can't flow past Glen Canyon Dam by gravity. In that case, about 240 feet of water would be trapped, unable to flow to millions who rely on it across Arizona, California, and Nevada. This is ABC News. Tracing the parasite that sickened hundreds in Michigan.
5: Michigan remains at the center of the cyclosporiasis outbreak. State health officials confirming more than 2,600 cases of the parasitic intestinal infection in the state and say early test results show lettuce or salad greens may be a potential source. Health officials say it's not pinpointed a specific brand or grower. Other states also seeing an uptick in cases where symptoms can range from cramping and nausea and vomiting to severe diarrhea. Doctors say to lower the risk, clean any produce, and wash your hands often. Michelle Franzen, ABC News.
1: The European Union and Britain have imposed sanctions on Russian military intelligence officers, hackers, and private companies, accusing them of links to a cyber espionage campaign. A human rights organization in Cuba is demanding info on the whereabouts of dissident artist Luis Manuel Otero Alcantara, who was arrested in 2021 after protesting the government and was expected to be released last week. I'm Stephanie Officer, ABC News.
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All

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2: ABC News, I'm Brian Clark. The U.S.-Iran ceasefire continues to deteriorate. The U.S. struck targets in Iran over a five-hour overnight attack. Focus was on Iran's ability to attack ships in the region. Iran, meanwhile, says that it has shut down the Strait of Hormuz. That's led to financial consequences, says ABC's Karen Hua.
3: The markets are reacting to the uncertainty. Oil prices just saw the biggest one-day jump since the pandemic. And analysts predict average gas prices in the U.S. will once again top $4 per gallon within a week.
2: Darlene Graham Moore is expected to be sworn into the Senate today to serve out the remainder of her late brother Lindsey's term as a senator representing South Carolina. The party will hold a primary next month to determine a replacement on the November ballot. Tens of millions of people in the U.S. are bracing for extreme heat, with triple-digit temperatures and soaring heat indexes expected from coast to coast. This is ABC News. Supreme Court Justices Amy Coney Barrett and Elena Kagan head to Capitol Hill today. They will testify in a hearing on the court's budget that includes spending millions more on security. The House this week is expected to vote on a measure that could make daylight saving time the time all year round. States could opt out if they want. A grandfather is now recovering after a bison on the charge sent him flying through the air at Yellowstone National Park, says ABC's Trevor Ault.
4: It happened Friday in the height of the summer tourism season, that bison inside a picnic area of the park.
5: Look out, bison!
4: And as it stops to rest, that grandfather and his grandson taking photos. That's when the buffalo stirs and charges. The grandfather, unable to escape, flipped 8 feet into the air. That grandfather suffered multiple broken bones. He's recovering after surgery. His grandson was not hurt.
2: 65-year-old Carl Isom McDaniel says he's doing okay. Brian Clark, ABC News.
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13: Good morning, Henderson County and Western North Carolina. Aren't we lucky to be alive, and aren't we fortunate to live where we do in our beautiful mountains of WNC? 5 minutes after 6 in the morning on a terrific Tuesday. Let's check in with Henderson County's most trusted weatherman, Mr. Paul Speranza. Well, Paul, I finally got some decent rain at my house in Flat Rock, but show up here at the radio station this morning and really barely got any here, it looks like.
14: Yeah, exactly, Mark. That's why when we do this observation program,
13: yeah,
14: you know, you could come out and say, okay, we're going to start with Mark at the studios. He ended up with 800s, which isn't even a tenth of an inch of rain. And then you'll hear the other totals that came out. And so you can't say, you know, that's like on TV. They'll come out on 13 and say, okay, the Asheville airport had, say, a third of an inch of rain. Well, that's great. That's where they are, at the Asheville airport. But you can't tell other people that that's the rain that you had in your area. And that's why 16 years ago we started this program, because people were coming to me and say, you know, I didn't get no third of an inch of rain. I had an inch and a third of rain. And I, you know, looked at it and I said, okay, we're going to look at it. And we have to have professional rain buckets. You can't just go out to the hardware store and buy one of these $3-4 little plastic tubes and say, I want to be in your program. You can't do that. You have to have certified equipment from the government. And we started. So it's been 16 years that we've been doing it. And it sure helps a lot of people. Get a lot of comments on that when I'm in different places and said, wow, they sure got a lot of rain in that part where we didn't get anything. But started with Mark at the studios, 800s. I was just behind him at the Blue Ridge Villas, ended up with 1,300s. Robert Stepp on the Continental Divide, 6,200s. Miss Dolores there in Beaumont Estates on Canoga Road, 6,800s. Miss Joyce there in the eastern part of Endyville, 4,700s. Mike Floyd there by a Bargain Barn out there in Flat Rock, a tenth of an inch. Robert McClurkin on North Grubbery Road, 3,400s. Jim Young, Smug Creek, Flat Rock, 5,800s. Joe Hensky in the western part of Edneyville, 3,600s. Rocco Speranza down in Saluda, 7,800s. And Dave Brown up in Laurel Park at Echo Mountain in 6,200s. So that's the rain that we ended up across the area. And today, got a lot of clouds you're waking up to. And this morning, we cannot rule out a hit in a shower here or there during the morning. Otherwise, cloudy skies, but warmer today. Temperatures getting up into the upper 70s with a northeast wind averaging under 10. Clouds out there tonight with fog developing in the early morning hours, middle 60s. Wednesday, early clouds and fog giving way to partly cloudy, hot, humid conditions. Later in the afternoon, maybe an isolated shower storm. Temperatures in the upper 80s. Thursday, sunny to partly cloudy, hot and humid. An isolated late-day shower storm, temperatures right around 90. And then on Friday, sunny to partly cloudy, a scattered PM shower storm, hot and humid, upper 80s. Saturday, changeable skies. You could see a shower possible AM or PM with a storm mixed in with that. We'll just have to see as we get closer to that time frame. Temperatures will be in the mid-80s. And then on Sunday and Monday, looks like PM showers and storms, humid conditions, with temperatures in the middle 80s. So that's where we are. So some places, Mark, as we just said, got some decent rains, you know, hold them over for a little bit. Some of us got a little bit of rain, but not much to write home about.
13: Yeah, I got some decent rain at our house in Flat Rock, finally. It was like, it felt like an all-day rain, which was great. That's why I said I was so surprised when I got here this morning and saw how little we had here.
14: Yep, and like I said, I had a lot of dry. In fact, the sun came out yesterday afternoon for a while here.
13: Yeah.
14: I was surprised to see that for at least two, maybe 3 hours. It was, you know, mixed sun and clouds out there. And other places were having rain at the same time. So, you know, I was able to do some outdoor work. But then it started raining again late in the afternoon again, on and off. But you could see the rain that I got, the whole total was only 1,300. And that was from midnight to midnight.
13: Yeah.
14: So it wasn't a whole lot of rain to talk about. So we'll see this morning if you get a hit and miss shower this morning somewhere out there. But basically more clouds today, but warmer than what we had yesterday in the upper 70s. So have a good morning. We'll see you in the 7 o'clock hour. It's back to you at the studio.
13: Thanks, Paul. Tell Buzz I enjoyed chatting with him this morning. Paul Speranza.
14: I will. He's playing.
13: I'm sure. Paul Speranza and Buzz the Weather Cat here on The Q. Brought to us this hour by Kevin Robinson and Howard Tax Service, your good friend if you are a small business. You love your business. You love what you do business-wise, but you hate the accounting part and the tax part and all that stuff. That's where Kevin Robinson and Howard Tax Service comes in. Howard Tax Service and the Four Seasons Mall behind Applebee's. Here's one by request this morning. Hank

0: Is she really going out with him?
1: Well, there she is. Let's ask her.
0: Betty, is that Jimmy's ring you're wearing?
1: Mm-hmm. Gee, it must be great riding with him.
0: Is he picking you up after school today?
1: Mm-mm.
0: By the way, where's Jimmy?

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7: WTZQ Weather Department. This is Paul Speranza with your Tuesday morning forecast. Got a lot of clouds out there. Maybe this morning, we still cannot rule out a hit-miss shower here or there during the morning. Otherwise, basically more clouds during the afternoon, but much warmer. Temperatures getting back up into the upper 70s, and we'll have a northeast wind averaging under 10. Tonight, basically clouds out there with fog developing in the early morning hours. Morning lows, middle 60s.
1: Thank you, Paul. We are currently 68 degrees here at the little radio station farmhouse. It's still a little wet out there. We only had 800s from yesterday, and overnight when I came in this morning, we've added another one to that, 100. Certainly rained a lot more at our house in Flat Rock yesterday. Thank goodness. It's the most rain we've seen in a while. I'd forgotten what that looked like, almost like an all-day rain. Then the sun came out for just a bit, and then it clouded back up again. It was nice to have. It was nice to have that rain yesterday in Flat Rock. We'll have more of those rain totals just after 7 o'clock this morning when Paul is back with us with his next live extended weather forecast. In just a bit, we'll tell you a little bit more about our continuing schools out for the summer experience giveaways. We've still got plenty of great stuff to give away. We've given away some awesome stuff and more coming. More coming. We'll tell you more about that in our next break. All righty. Here's another one by request this morning. It's Perry Como.

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3: Oh yeah, we got three more drawings today. One during the morning show, one right after Paul Speranza's noon weather at lunch, and another during that crazy radio chase we call On the Run with Izzy. That's right, we've still got family four packs of tickets to Soaky Mountain Water Park. We've still got some packages from Hendersonville Racquet Club, like Try Pickleball for four-week class, and a month of ice cream from Davy Crockett's Wild Scoops Ice Cream and Candy Shop.

We've got $100 gift certificates to Green River Adventures. We've still got a 1 hour of jelly ball or laser tag for up to 10 people from Lakeview Putt and Play. Hands-on Children's Museum, a family membership up to 5 people. We've still got pairs of tickets to Tweetsie Railroad and a farm tour for up to 10 people and a $50 gift card to Granny's House at Winchester Creek Alpaca Farm. Yep, those are things we've still got to give away. So you've still got time to get to our website or our handy-dandy fancy-smancy app and enter to win. You have until Thursday night at midnight. Our last drawings will be on Friday, our last 3 drawings on Friday. So got some great, very excited winners and more to go. So you keep it tuned right here to...

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2: 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Thank you for starting your day with WTZQ Radio. Here's a look at news headlines. Congressman Chuck Edwards and his wife Teresa have sold their six McDonald's restaurants in Hendersonville, Brevard, and Canton, ending nearly 50 years of involvement with the company that began when Edwards got his first job at McDonald's at the age of 16. The restaurants were sold to longtime friends and fellow McDonald's franchise owners Christine and Chris Navant of Asheville. The sale price was not disclosed. Edwards said selling the business will allow him to devote more time to serving Western North Carolina in Congress. He also praised Teresa Edwards for managing the restaurants after he was elected to the North Carolina Senate in 2016. The Edwards thanked their employees, customers, and community for supporting their family business over the years. Henderson County Democrats are inviting voters to get to know people running for office during a fast-paced speed dating event Saturday, July the 25th at Guide and Brewing Company. Democratic nominees expected to attend are Doyle Brown, State Senate District 48, Lynn Russo, North Carolina House District 117, Mary Ellen Custin, Henderson County School Board, Toby Hampson, North Carolina Court of Appeals, Seat 2, and Christine Walchick, North Carolina House of Appeals, Seat 3. Voters may pick a time that works for them. Session 1 is at 1:30 to 3 p.m. Session 2 is 2:30 to 4. Organizers will host a supervised kids table with coloring books and crayons to keep the little ones entertained during the meet and greet. For more on these stories, go to WTZQ.com and click on the link to the Hendersonville Lightning.
3: South Carolina Governor Henry McMaster has named Darlene Graham Nordone as her late brother Lindsey Graham's temporary replacement in the Senate. Lindsey Graham died over the weekend. A woman in critical condition following a shooting at the Wilson County Courthouse Monday morning that also left a deputy and an officer injured. A federal judge says President Trump's lawsuit against the IRS over his leaked tax returns was filed for an improper purpose. She referred one of his attorneys for possible disciplinary action. Supreme Court Justices Elena Kagan and Amy Coney Barrett set to appear before Congress today. They're seeking millions of dollars to enhance security amid rising threats to the judiciary. Tony Rixby, NCN News.
4: ABC News, I'm Brian Clark. Oil prices are rising again this morning amid new attacks in the Middle East. Brent crude is approaching $87 a barrel. And a Dutch company has just said that one of its cargo ships was struck off the coast of Oman. This comes as President Trump says the U.S. is going to safeguard ships in the Strait of Hormuz and charge a 20% fee. Javed Ali is a former senior director of counterterrorism on the National Security Council.
5: One would have to believe that in order to be, quote unquote, the guardian of the strait, that U.S. warships would actually have to enter into the strait, into the Persian Gulf, to protect the hundreds, if not more, ships that are already in there than obviously the ones on the outside.
4: New York's governor is poised to sign a one-year moratorium today on big new data centers in the state. That would be the first of its kind in the nation. Meanwhile, Louisiana gave Meta the green light to more than double the size of one of its data centers. This is ABC News. A friend of 18-year-old Nolan Wells is speaking to ABC News about the teen's death on the 4th of July near an isolated barrier island off Mississippi. It's drawn national attention. ABC's Aaron Katursky has more.
6: Tristan Shepherd says he and his friends are now getting threats. Shepherd says he took a boat back from Horn Island in the late afternoon, but Wells stayed behind with a girl he had met. Wells did not have his phone, but his friend tells us that's not unusual while swimming.
7: When Nolan got in the water, he put his phone on the dash, also with probably other 15 phones.
6: His parents say Nolan Wells went nowhere without his phone, but on July 4th, he left it behind in the boat.
4: Florida is preparing to execute a 74-year-old convicted murderer. Dennis Sochor has been on death row since the 1980s and will be the oldest person ever put to death in the state. Later this month, Florida is set to execute an 80-year-old prisoner. I'm Brian Clark, ABC News.

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6: And Gentry Service Group brings us Paul Speranza's live extended weather forecast exclusively right here on the Cue. Good morning, Paul. 5.5 minutes after 7 in the morning. We're 67 here and a little wet outside. We'll take it.
7: Yes, I'm going to give you the rain totals. These are all from yesterday. Some had nothing, and some had decent amounts of rain. Yeah. It just depended where you were when these little systems came spinning around out there. If you looked at satellite radar pictures and put it in motion, you could see the swirl of the system just spinning. So starting off with Mark at the studios, in fact, in the last hour, I've already had a light shower. Mark already had a light shower at the studios from 6 to 7 o'clock this morning, but we're not counting that. This is just up through yesterday. Mark at the studios, 800s. Myself in the Blue Ridge Villas, 1300s. Robert McClurkin on North, Robert Stepp, should I say, on North Rugby. Robert Stepp is on the Continental Divide. I got to get these people straight in my mind. On the Continental Divide, had 6,200. Miss Dolores had in Beaumont States on Canoga Road, 6,800. Miss Joyce there in the eastern part of Edneyville, 4,700. Mike Floyd by the Bargain Barn out in Flat Rock, 0.1 inch. Robert McClurkin on North Rugby Road, 3,400. Jim Young, Smug Creek, Flat Rock, 5,800. Joe Henske in the western part of Edneyville, 3,600. Rocco Speranza in Saluda, 7,800. And Dave Brown up in Laurel Park at Echo Mountain Inn, 6,200. And as we just mentioned a moment ago, I already had a very light shower that already registered on their gauge out there, and Mark also did too. So this morning, maybe a hit and miss shower here or there. Nothing to write home about, but the clouds will be out there. And then in the afternoon, we will see warmer conditions working in with the clouds, upper 70s. And right now, I'm holding back on any showers that may develop during the day on in the afternoon. But keep that in mind when we do the 12 o'clock forecast. There might be some update on that forecast where you might see some showers trying to develop again. Temperatures again in the upper 70s and a northeast wind averaging under 10. Clouds out there tonight, fog developing in the early morning hours, middle 60s. Wednesday, clouds and fog to start. Then partly cloudy skies developing, hot and humid, and isolated late-day showers cannot be rolled out. And temperatures in the upper 80s. Thursday, sunny to partly cloudy, hot and humid. An isolated late-day shower or storm possible in the area, around 90. Friday, sunny to partly cloudy. Now the word scattered showers and storms pop up. Maybe a better opportunity in the afternoon with hot, humid air in place, upper 80s. Saturday, changeable skies. You might see a shower in the a.m. or p.m. or a storm mixed in. We'll wait and see as we get closer to that time frame. Temperatures will be seasonable in the middle 80s. And then Sunday and Monday, looks like we'll have p.m. showers and storms. It will be warm. It will be humid. With afternoon temperatures seasonable in the middle 80s. So that's where we are at 7 o'clock hour. So, Mark, everyone. Have a fantastic day out there. And as I look out right now, I've got some sprinkles coming down from my office. I can see that right now. So not the best morning to be standing out in the street doing anything. Maybe the day will progress and get a little bit better. But right now, it's 7 o'clock in the morning. It's a little damp out there, as Mark said a moment ago.
6: Well, we'll take it. We'll take it.
7: Yep. So, hey, have a good morning. We'll see you at lunchtime. And it's back to you at the studio.
6: Yes, sir, Paul. Thank you so much. 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
8: 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It's time for the Breakfast Club with Mark and Paige.
6: Good morning and welcome to Henderson County's morning show, The Breakfast Club with Mark and Paige. Good morning. Paige has the day off this morning. She'll be back in a little bit later today getting some work done around here. So, we got a big morning this morning. Big morning. We've got another of our summer experience, schools out for the summer experience giveaway today. We'll tell you more about that coming up. We'll have, we're going to meet the new director of Bullington Gardens this morning during Local Focus. We'll have Tuesday Tech Talk with Bill Scobie, talk about computer issues and stuff like that. We'll have that big giveaway, but also want to tell you about this special day. Today at our local Chick-fil-A's is Cal Appreciation Day. That's right, Cal Appreciation Day. A bunch of folks have been out to the studios here to our radio station, and they're like, what is that big, huge cow you have out by your driveway? This big cow made of oil tanks and milk tanks and all that kind of stuff. It's very cool. Coco, now her name is Melissa. Melissa, her cows move around a lot. They've been downtown, they've been uptown, they've been out back. Now, today, they are at Chick-fil-A for one day only at both of our Chick-fil-A's here for Cow Appreciation Day. So anyone that goes to Chick-fil-A today wearing a cow print, you get some free stuff. You get some free food. How about that? And Melissa, dream big as a kid. She was doodling cows when she was in middle school and never stopped. Never did she think she would have her bovine art up for display now at our local Chick-fil-A's. So, in honor of that big dream, she has those cows out there today at both Chick-fil-A's and is asking that we make a donation to the GEM program, Keep Girls Dreaming Big, because anything is possible. There will be signage out at each of the Chick-fil-A's today. You can scan the QR code and help Jim help empower girls all across Henderson County to dream big. So those are your two Chick-fil-A's. Get out there and see those big, huge cows. They are awesome. They are moosome. They are works of art, I will tell you that. So check them out and see if you can't make a donation to Jim. And remember, wear something cow printed today to Chick-fil-A and get yourself some free food. And then help raise some money for the Jim program. All righty? So get out there and see Melissa's cows. They're all unique. They're all different. They're all different. Ours is Marilyn Monroe here at the radio station at our driveway. And I'm telling you, people talk about them all the time. They ask all the time. 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All righty? 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We'll be drawing for some of those this morning, and again at noon, and again during the crazy radio chase in the afternoons we call On the Run with Izzy. Alrighty, so you still got time to go to our website and or our handy-dandy fancy-smancy app and enter to win. No purchase necessary. Let's get the morning started. Here's Neil Sedaka. This is the top five of mine. Elton John singing with him on this.

0: Good morning. It's the Breakfast Club with Mark and Paige.
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0: 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Today is July the 14th. Let's say happy birthday to Earl Morris. Happy birthday to Amy Treese over at the Party Hospital Foundation. Robert Morgan, happy birthday. Ruby Morgan, happy birthday. Leslie Jones III, happy birthday to you. Berkeley Greer, happy birthday. And way out west now, the lovely Miss Elizabeth Moss, happy birthday to you. And from First Citizens Bank, Greg Burnett, Greg and Lisa, Greg and his wife Lisa, celebrating their anniversary today. Well, there you go. There you go. Let's see. You share your birthdays or your anniversaries with these famous folks. William Hanna was born on this day in 1910. William Hanna, Hanna-Barbera, along with Joe Barbera, they created the Flintstones, the Jetsons, oh man, and so many others. 1912, Woody Guthrie, This Land Is Your Land. 1913, our 38th U.S. President, Gerald R. Ford. John Chancellor, NBC Nightly News anchor and the Today Show host for a while. He was born on this day in 1927. Rosie Grier, Los Angeles Rams All-Pro defensive lineman, became a published singer, author, and inspirational speaker. Rosie Grier, 1932. And 1960, funny woman Jane Lynch. Remember, she won an Emmy for playing the PE teacher, Sue Sylvester, in Glee. She was in so many of those improv movies also. Just fantastic. Jane Lynch. All right. Those are our celebrity birthdays for the day.
1: Get ready, Q Nation. The time machine is fueled up, slightly dented, and legally questionable. It's time for This Day in History.
0: Yes, let's step back. Let's step back and find out what happened on this day in history. Well, on this day in 1881, outlaw William Bonney, better known as Billy the Kid, was shot and killed by Sheriff Pat Garrett. Let's see if I'm trying to stay in order here. 1956, Pat Boone's version of Ivory Joe Hunter's 1950 hit, I Almost Lost My Mind, topped the Cashbox bestsellers list. 1958, The Quarrymen, featuring John Lennon, Paul McCartney, George Harrison, John Duff Lowe on piano, and Colin Hanton on drums, recorded a vanity disc at a small studio in an electronic shop owned by a man named Percy Phillips. They recorded That'll Be the Day and In the Spite of Danger in one take each, with the names of the tunes and the songwriters handwritten on the label. Each band member was to keep the 10-inch 78 RPM disc for a week before passing it on. Both recordings ended up on Anthology 1. I'd like to hear those. 1962, Bobby Vinton's Roses Are Red would be sitting on top of both the Billboard Hot 100 and the Cashbox bestseller list. It was a song that Bobby found in a pile of demo discs that were marked Reject by Epic Records. The label was about to drop Vinton's band, but he talked them into recording him as a solo artist. 1967, The Who began their first full-scale U.S. tour as the opening act for Herman's Hermits. 1967, Wendy by the Association was certified platinum by the RIAA for sales of over a million. 1973, Phil Everly storms off the stage, declaring an end to the Everly Brothers. 1979, Donna Summers would have two Billboard top tens. Hot Stuff was at number three, and Bad Girls was at number one. Let's see. 1988, Michael Jackson would launch his first British tour with a two-hour concert at Wembley Stadium in London. Among entertainers in the audience were Diana Ross and Boy George. All right, finger on the button, because it was on this day in 1967, Only 4 days after its release, the single Pleasant Valley Sunday by the Monkees was certified gold for sales of 500,000 units. It was written by Carole King and Jerry Goffin, was performed by Mickey Dolenz on lead vocals, Michael Nesmith on harmony vocals and electric guitar, Peter Tork on piano and harmony vocals, Davy Jones harmony vocals, Bill Chadwick on acoustic guitar, Chip Douglas bass guitar, and Fast Eddie Ho on the drums. Although some critics doubted it at the time, Michael Nesmith actually played the flashy guitar instrumental at the beginning of the song. And it goes a little something like this.

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6: From the WTVQ Weather Department, this is Paul Speranza with your Tuesday morning forecast. Got a lot of clouds out there. Maybe this morning, we still cannot rule out a hit-miss shower here or there during the morning. Otherwise, basically more clouds during the afternoon, but much warmer. Temperatures getting back up into the upper 70s, and we'll have a northeast wind averaging under 10. Tonight, basically clouds out there with fog developing in the early morning hours. Morning lows, middle 60s.
7: Thank you, Paul. 7:31 and a half in the morning, 67 degrees. It is time for WTZQ's Joke of the Day, brought to us by Southern Alarm and Security, where they say home security or business security is no laughing matter. It's no joking matter. 90 years they've been around. As a matter of fact, a bunch of the Southern Alarm family will be joining us tomorrow morning to celebrate their 90 years and talk about what they've done in 90 years and where they plan to go for the next 90 years. Thank you, Southern Alarm and Security, for sponsoring today's Joke of the Day. Today's joke comes from the sick and twisted mind of yours truly. Hey, Mark. Why does Snoop Dogg always carry an umbrella? I don't know. Why does Snoop Dogg always carry an umbrella? Faux drizzle. Thank you, Southern Alarm and Security.
8: That's Southern Alarm and Security, where we ask, who's watching your home?
7: All right. There's just something about Paige's line readings. There's just something about her punchlines. I try. Why does Snoop Dogg always carry an umbrella? Faux drizzle. All right. Do trivia time now here on the queue. What is in our prize pack? Well, I will tell you. By the way, these have expiration dates on them, so you need to come pick them up as quickly as possible. How about a $10 gift certificate to Willow Road Market? This expires at the end of July, so come pick it up. And then you go zip right around the corner to Johnson Family Farm. A $5 gift certificate. Also, expires at the end of July, so come pick these up and use them. We're also going to reward you with a free small cup of yogurt. Premium frozen yogurt from Sweet Frog. That's up to a $5 value. This is quite a little prize pack here. Again, you need to come pick them up because two of these expire at the end of July. All righty? So come pick them up and use them in the next, well, few weeks. All right, 698-1605 is the number to call. 698-1605. Please refrain from using electronics. Just use the brains that the good Lord give you. Guesses are welcome. All right? 698-1605. Here is our question. What is the number one streamed song of all time on Spotify? What is, thank you, Coco, what is the number one streamed song of all time on Spotify? 698-1605. Let's see how hip our Q Nation is this morning. What's the number one streamed song of all time on Spotify? 698-1605. What is? There are a whole bunch of them. They got billions of streams. But what is the number one streamed song of all time on Spotify? 698-1605. What is the number one streamed song of all time on Spotify? I would have guessed this one right, but I didn't actually know the name. Caller, what is the number one streamed song of all time on Spotify?
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7: It is not Thriller. It is not Thriller. That's a good guess. It is not Thriller. Actually, Michael Jackson has, let's see, Billie Jean is his biggest one on Spotify. Billie Jean. To see when that was. I've got the list of it here. Billie Jean is his big one on Spotify. I don't see how many, but it's down the list of ways. What is the number one stream song of all time on Spotify? What is the number one streamed song of all time on Spotify? We've had a guess of Thriller. Michael Jackson's Billie Jean is number 64 on the list with just over 3 billion streams. 3 billion 36 streams. This is as of July of this year. So Billie Jean is on the list, but it's 64 on the list. What is the number one streamed song of all time on Spotify? Caller, what is the number one streamed song of all time on Spotify?
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7: No, not happy birthday. Not happy birthday. I'll tell you what, because I would have guessed the artist correctly, I think, but I would not have gotten the song right, the name of the song. I knew the song, but not the name of it. I'll go with the artist. If you give me the artist, you don't have to give me the exact song, but if you give me the artist, because this artist, along with one other person, has 6 total songs on the top 100 list. What is the number one streamed song of all time on Spotify, or who is the artist that has the number one streamed song of all time on Spotify? 698-1605. I wondered with this one. Well, I wondered. But it's kind of cool. What is the number one stream song, or what artist has the number one stream song of all time on Spotify? Caller, what's the answer?
9: Hi there.
7: Hey there.
9: Is it a Christmas Mariah Carey song that I don't know the name of?
7: It is not the Christmas Mariah Carey song that you don't know the name of. It is not that. It is not. I think that's All I Want for Christmas. Is that it? Something like that. It's not that one. It's not that one. That's a good guess. It is not Mariah Carey's Christmas song. What is the number one stream song of all time on Spotify? Or just give me the artist. I'll take the artist. Caller, what's your answer?
9: Led Zeppelin's Stairway to Heaven.
7: Oh, wow. No, not Led Zeppelin's Stairway to Heaven. Not Led Zeppelin, Stairway to Heaven. I will tell you this. Think much more modern. Much more modern. Caller, what's your answer?
10: Taylor Swift.
7: Ah, that's another good guess. Not Taylor Swift. Not Taylor Swift. Caller, what is your answer? Hello, caller, are you there? Oh, lost that one. All right, what is the number one streamed song of all time on Spotify? Actually, I'll just take the artist. As of July of 2026, it's been streamed 5,495 times. 5,495 times. No, not Something by the Beatles. And nope, not Taylor Swift. We had that. Nope. This artist, along with one other artist, is tied with having 6 of the top 100 streams of all time on Spotify. Caller, what is your answer?
10: Elton John.
7: It is not Elton John. It's not Elton John. I'll give you a hint. The release date of this song was in November of 2019. Caller, what's your answer?
11: It's a stupid guess. K-pop Demon Hunters.
7: It's what?
11: K-pop Demon Hunters.
7: K-pop? I think you said K-pop. No, it's not that. It's not that. Was that Henry? No, it's not K-pop. Nope. This song came out in 2019, November of 2019. I will tell you that it took over from Ed Sheeran. Ed Sheeran had the number one at the time. Caller, what's your answer?
10: Lady Gaga.
7: Not Lady Gaga. Not Lady Gaga. What's another hint I can give you? It came out November 29th of 2019. It's got 5,495 streams. The song, this artist, along with one other artist, is tied with 6 songs in the top 100. Caller, what's your answer? Hello, caller, are you there? Hello?
12: Miley Cyrus.
7: Not Miley Cyrus. Not Miley Cyrus. Matter of fact, I didn't see her in the list. I will tell you, I will give you another hint. This artist is tied with Bruno Mars at having 6 total songs in the top 100. This artist is tied with Bruno Mars. This artist. When you hear the song, you'll be like, oh yeah, sure, I get that now. Because there for a while, that's all you could hear anywhere. Caller, what is your answer?
10: Beyonce.
7: No, not Beyonce. Not Beyonce. Let's see. Let's try that. Caller, what's your answer?
10: Prince.
7: No, not Prince. Not Prince. Caller, what is your answer?
10: Is it The Weeknd?
7: Yes, it's The Weeknd. Yes, it's The Weeknd. Who's our caller?
10: Deshaun.
7: Deshaun? Deshaun, way to go,
10: yes,
7: way to go, Deshaun. Deshaun, do you know what the name of the song is that's the number one?
10: No, I do not.
7: Well, when you hear it, you'll know exactly. You'll know exactly. Deshaun, I hope I spell your name right. Do you know where we're located?
10: No.
7: Ah, well, hang on.
10: You'll
7: figure it out. WTZQ, we're 418 Duncan Road. You will find us. You got a great prize pack here, but come pick it up. You got expiration dates. Way to go, Deshaun. Yes, Deshaun got it right. It's The Weeknd. 5,495 total streams. The song is Blinding Lights. The Weeknd and Bruno Mars are tied with 6 total songs in the top 100 streams on Spotify. Coming in second, all 3 artists, Ed Sheeran, Coldplay, and Justin Bieber. How about that? So, for those of you, here you go. This is the most streamed song on Spotify.

There you go, The Weeknd, Blinding Lights. That's the most streamed song on Spotify. Almost 3.5 billion. Boy, Paula sent us a great hit. She said, here's a hint, at the Super Bowl in 2021. That's right. That's right. Yeah, there for a while, that song was everywhere. Everywhere. Hey, thanks for playing trivia. That was fun. Lots of fun guesses there, too. All right, we got stuff to do here. Let me just squeeze in another tune. Here's Elvis on the cue.

0: time brought to us by Henderson County's Public Library. Meet World War II veteran and local resident Simon Gerdahl at the Main Library coming up on this coming Friday, the 17th. At 11:30 a.m., Simon will share his story of enlisting in the Belgian Brigade, P-I-R-O-N, in 1944 at the age of 17, and his participation in the liberation of Holland and Germany alongside the Allied forces. This is a free presentation. There is no registration required. You can call 697-4725 for more information. 697-4725. Again, this coming Friday, the 17th, at 11:30 a.m. at the Main Library on Washington Street, meet Simon Gerdahl, World War II veteran who enlisted in 1944 at the age of 17. Wow. Wow, that'll be moving. That'll be moving. Thank you, Henderson County Public Library. Today's word is a verb. Y'all. Not like, hey, y'all, what are you doing tonight for dinner? Y'all. Y-A-W. It's a verb. Y'all. Y-A-W. Y'all. Well, the verb yaw, Y-A-W, when used for the action of a ship, aircraft, spacecraft, or projectile, means to move to the left or right, especially in an uncontrolled manner. More broadly, yaw is used as a synonym of alternate to mean to change from one to another repeatedly. Let's try a couple of sentences here. The rogue wave hit the vessel and the ship yawed hard to the right. The album yaws from soulful ballad to up-tempo pop hit and back again. I'd like to hear that album. Yaw, Y-A-W, yaw, as a verb. Use that one in a sentence today, kids. Tell them you heard it right here on The Q.
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0: Oh, yeah. 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Cow Appreciation Day at Chick-fil-A today. Both of our local Chick-fil-A's. Melissa's cows that you see, like you see one of them right here. We've got Marilyn Moonrow at the end of our driveway. Everybody asks about it. Well, you can see a couple of those special cows today at both of your Chick-fil-A's. And anyone going to Chick-fil-A, because it's Cow Appreciation Day today, wearing a cow print will get free food. So, Melissa, that's our Coco here. She had a dream. She was a kid. She started drawing cows. And she just always had something about cows. Well, she's taken that dream now, and she makes these big, huge cows. She and her husband make these big, huge cows out of oil tanks. And they're just amazing, and she paints them, and she says, you know what, in honor of dreaming big, now she never did she imagine that she would have her bovine art at showing at our Chick-fil-A's, but they're there today for Cow Appreciation Day. So she asks that you stop by and make a donation to United Way's GEM program, Keeping Girls Dreaming Big, because truly anything is possible. There will be signage out at the Chick-fil-A's today. You just scan the QR and help empower girls all across Henderson County to dream big. July is GEM month with the United Way. They're raising some money for the GEM program so that they can get them in all schools. And Melissa is doing her job today with Cal Appreciation Day at both of our Chick-fil-A's. Get out there today. Check out those cows. See about making a donation, no matter how large or how small, to the GEM program in honor of Melissa and Cow Appreciation Day. And remember, cow print. Wear a cow print to Chick-fil-A today and get some free food. All righty? So that's both of our Chick-fil-A's right here in Henderson County. Cow Appreciation Day. You got to see those cows. They are amazing. Wow. I hardly even have time to squeeze in another tune. But let's do it. We'll squeeze in one more tune before we get to the top of the hour.

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3: From the WTZQ Weather Department, this is Paul Speranza with your Tuesday morning forecast. Got a lot of clouds out there. Maybe this morning, we still cannot rule out a hit-miss shower here or there during the morning. Otherwise, basically more clouds during the afternoon, but much warmer. Temperatures getting back up into the upper 70s, and we'll have a northeast wind averaging under 10. Tonight, basically clouds out there with fog developing in the early morning hours. Morning lows, middle 60s.
4: ABC News, I'm Brian Clark. Oil prices are still rising as Brent crude is now more than $87 a barrel as the U.S. and Iran launch new attacks targeting each other. ABC's Karen Waz, the latest from Washington.
5: President Trump now vows the U.S. will control the Strait of Hormuz. And Trump now wants to charge a 20% fee on all cargo passing through it. He doesn't say how he would do that.
6: I want to be reimbursed because we're protecting a very rich portion of the world. We're spending money.
5: Trump's own Secretary of State, Marco Rubio, recently said such a plan would not be allowed under international law.
4: J.P. Morgan Chase has just reported profits of nearly $17 billion in the latest quarter, taking advantage of volatility connected to the war. The governor of New York today is expected to sign an order that would stop construction of big new data centers in the state for a year while regulatory framework is considered. This is ABC News. As millions of people face extreme heat this week, officials are reminding those in rivers and creeks to always wear a life jacket. An Idaho rescue was a recent reminder, says ABC's Sophie Flay.
7: My first thought when I first slipped is you're going to die.
8: Ashlyn Monroe says she was trapped underwater for about 40 seconds before grabbing a branch and pulling herself up, the current pinning her against the trees.
7: It was scary. It was the scariest thing I've ever experienced.
8: A neighbor called 911 and firefighter Trenton Hogan swam across the rapids to reach her.
9: I introduced myself, actually, just like how you would a normal person at the grocery store, right? Hi, my name's Trenton. What's yours?
8: Hogan got her into a life jacket and his team was able to safely get her to dry land.
4: Astronomers have discovered space sugar. Researchers using radio telescopes studied data from a large gas cloud near the center of the Milky Way and found a sugar that's in raspberries and self-tanners. And scientists say these sugars are key building blocks for life. I'm Brian Clark, ABC News.
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3: From the WTZQ Weather Department, this is Paul Speranza with your Tuesday morning forecast. Got a lot of clouds out there. Maybe this morning, we still cannot rule out a hit-miss shower here or there during the morning. Otherwise, basically more clouds during the afternoon, but much warmer country's getting back up into the upper 70s, and we'll have a northeast wind averaging under 10. Tonight, basically clouds out there with fog developing in the early morning hours, morning lows, middle 60s.

Well, good morning, everyone, and welcome back to Henderson County's morning show, The Breakfast Club with Mark and Paige. Paige has the morning off, and we got stuff to do this hour. We've got Tuesday Tech Talk with Bill Scobie. We'll be chatting with him. We got a drawing coming up sometime this morning, our next Schools Out for the Summer Experience giveaway drawing. We got one of those to do this morning, another one at noon today, and another one during Izzy's show this afternoon on the run with Izzy. And then three more tomorrow. Today's Tuesday, right? And three more Thursday and three more Friday. Yeah, lots of great stuff from our sponsors, Soaky Mountain Water Park, Hendersonville Racquet Club, Davy Crockett's Wild Scoops and Treats, Green River Adventures, Lakeview Putt and Play, Hands-On Children's Museum, Tweetsie Railroad, Winchester Creek Farm. Mm-hmm. Lots of stuff to draw for still. Lots of stuff. All right? So we will keep that going this morning. Once again, want to remind you about Cow Appreciation Day going on today at both of our Chick-fil-A's. Melissa's cows, if you've seen the cow out in front of our station at our driveway, you've seen they've moved around a lot. They've been downtown, uptown, out and back. Well, now today, for one day only, they are at our area Chick-fil-A's for Cow Appreciation Day. Show up at one of our local Chick-fil-A's wearing a cow print, and you can get some free food. All righty. Melissa, she's our Coco that you hear us talking about, our research department. She started doodling cows in middle school, and she just never stopped. She never dreamed that one day her bovine art would end up on display at Chick-fil-A. So in honor of that big dream, you can go visit Melissa's cows at either Chick-fil-A today, and you will find a QR. You'll find some information and a QR code there where you can make a donation to United Way's GEM program, Girls Empowered, the GEM program, keeping girls dreaming big because anything is possible. There will be signage out at both of the Chick-fil-A's today. 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So wear a cow print, stop by either of our Chick-fil-A's, get some free food, check out Melissa's big old cows. They're awesome, made out of big oil tanks. They are fun, and they are quite the thing to look at. So stop by there, bring the kids, let them see the cows, and see about making a donation to the GEM program. All righty? And have some fun with the cows. And Cow Appreciation Day at both of our Chick-fil-A's. All righty? All right, let's get to some music. It was on this day in 1967. Wendy by the Association was certified platinum by the RIAA for sales of 1 million units.

0: This is Candace Pritz with Sharewell Coffee, roasted with love right here in Flat Rock. 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
9: 18 minutes after 8 in the morning, coming up in just a bit, right around the 8:45-ish time, it is Tuesday Tech Talk with Mr. Bill Scobie of Scobie.net. We'll be talking computers and stuff. I'll look forward to that. Always learn something new with Mr. Scobie. We will also, in the next hour, we have Local Focus. We'll be chatting with our new director of Bullington Gardens. We'll be getting to know him, learning a little bit about his story. And then in the 9 o'clock hour, we will have our next drawing, our next Schools Out for the Summer experience giveaway. Mm-hmm. That is coming up. All righty. Here's one by request. It's Diamond Rio. Melvin, sorry I don't have the exact song you requested, but I'm sure you won't mind this one.

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1: Being on the street, it was scary. I mean, there's no shelter. I didn't know what I was going to do. I mean, I was sleeping under bridges. Fast food places, I would go through the trash and eat off burgers that people had ate off of. You know, it was tough, but I was so hungry that I didn't care. Lost a lot of weight. I was skinny. People would look at me and just say, well, he's just going to spend it on drugs. And it was really nice to have somewhere to go. It was relieving when I came here because they fed me. First thing they did, the meals really played a big part in my recovery because, you know, I was getting healthy and I was able to think. Being able to eat on a regular basis like that, that first week really changed things for me. I started thinking about the bigger picture and getting my life straight, and they're helping me with all that.
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4: From the WTZQ Weather Department, this is Paul Speranza with your Tuesday morning forecast. Got a lot of clouds out there. Maybe this morning, we still cannot rule out a hit-miss shower here or there during the morning. Otherwise, basically more clouds during the afternoon, but much warmer. Temperatures getting back up into the upper 70s, and we'll have a northeast wind averaging under 10. Tonight, basically clouds out there with fog developing in the early morning hours. Morning lows, middle 60s.
5: Thank you, Paul. At 8:31 in the morning, we are 68 degrees, and it's still gray out there. I guess it's not really raining. We've only added another 1/100th of an inch since this morning, since I cleared it up. We only got 8/100ths of an inch from yesterday. That's here. It certainly was more than that in Flat Rock, at our home in Flat Rock yesterday. It was lovely to see. I don't remember the last time. I just seemed like an all gray and wet day. But, you know, happy for it when you get it, when it's few and far between. And that's what we got going on here right now this morning. We'll see how the rest of the day goes. Paul will be back with us, of course, at noon and then again at 5:30 for his live extended weather forecast. But he will update his recorded forecast for the afternoon and once again for the evening as well. Coming up in about 15 minutes or so, it's Tuesday Tech Talk with Bill Scobie from Scobie.net, small business and home computer networking and support for both Macs and PCs. You can always call him at 628-2354. You can call or text Bill Scobie if you've got some electronic issues. We'll talk more with him coming up. 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All right, Tuesday Tech Talk is coming up. Get ready for it. Oh, just a reminder again, you're going to see a couple of big old cows. You're going to see Horatio at, let's see, where is Horatio today? I've got that in another note. You'll see Horatio and Daisy Jane. They are the big old cows that Melissa has made that are out at both Chick-fil-A's today in honor of Cow Appreciation Day, but also in honor of the United Way Gym Program. Stop by any of your Chick-fil-A's today in Henderson County to check out the big cows, Horatio or Daisy Jane. And you will see some signage there with a QR code where you can help make a donation, no matter how big or how small, to United Way's GEM program, Girls Empowered. It's a really great program to help keep girls dreaming big because anything is possible. Just check out Melissa's Big Cows, and you will see that anything is possible. They are wonderful. And by the way, if you stop by either of our Chick-fil-A's and you're wearing a cow print today, you can get some free food. All righty, that's either of our Chick-fil-A's. 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Check them out. Get your picture taken with the cows. They're awesome. Here's Elvis.

0: The next Rhythm and Brews concert is coming up on Thursday, July 16, with Kanan Cox, raised right here in Hendersonville and made it to the big time in Nashville. 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

0: 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Good morning, Bill Scobie. Nice to have you back on with us, sir.
1: Good morning.
0: Yes.
1: Hope everybody's doing well enough.
0: We are. We are. And of course, until we talk to you and find out what's wrong with our computers.
1: No, there may be some right things.
0: There may yes,
1: be some
0: course.
1: Good things.
0: Of course. Of
1: things
0: course.
1: You get to learn.
0: Let's talk about some things. One of the things you wanted to talk about was a purchase story. Did you just get a MacBook Air?
1: I did,
0: yeah.
1: And I have to say, it's a good thing I'm not in the stock market because I told everybody that Apple had announced there was a price increase coming.
0: Right.
1: Guess when they did it? The second day of the Amazon Prime sale days.
0: Yep.
1: Now that Thursday, I'll try to make this story short. That Thursday, I'd sort of been thinking, I should probably put it in my cart, thought a little bit more. Then I saw an announcement from Apple that they were raising rates right then. They were raising prices then, that Thursday.
0: Wow.
1: So I went ahead and purchased it. Friday, suddenly everything, actually it was Thursday evening, I noticed Amazon prices had jumped by the $200.
0: Wow.
1: That Apple had said they were raising everything. Now, I think Amazon already had those MacBook Airs in stock
0: at
1: their old price, but oh well.
0: Yeah.
1: So yes, I did get one. I got one before I probably really needed it, but now I can say I saved $350.
0: Well, that's
1: the new price.
0: That is something. Yeah, that's something.
1: Power of just watching the sales prices, yes, but also paying attention to the news and not to my belief that Apple wasn't going to raise prices until the fall, which is what a lot of people thought. They'd just wait till their next product cycle. So
0: sure. Wow.
1: That's the short part of the story.
0: Well, way to stick it to the man, Bill Scobie.
1: Yeah, now I get to pass my MacBook Air 1 on to somebody else, which is a perfectly fine machine. I didn't really need, but hey, when you can say you saved $350.
0: Yeah, absolutely. Well, congratulations on that. That's awesome. One of the next things you wanted to talk about was apparently Microsoft blinked. What's that about, Bill?
1: Well, there are still quite a few people who are using Windows 10, and they probably signed up for the extended security updates, which basically was Microsoft's way of giving you core security updates through October of this year.
0: Uh-huh.
1: They ended their support last October of 2025. Well, they just announced about a week and a half ago that they were going to extend it another year because... Well, heck, they're already doing it for corporate clients, so I guess they found enough people were still using Windows 10. They don't want to have their name besmirched even more, so make it free for the regular people. So anybody who's still running Windows 10 and had maybe started thinking, okay, it's July, October's coming up, I should start paying attention to the sales.
0: Yeah.
1: Wait a minute, everything's real expensive. You got another year.
0: Okay, you've got to October of 27 now.
1: Yeah, just make sure you're still getting Windows updates, because not necessarily has everybody signed up for extended security updates.
0: Okay.
1: Feel free to call me. I can, talk people through that. Basically, it's not very difficult. It's pretty much free for everybody. Microsoft has made it really easy to do.
0: Good.
1: So I like the fact that maybe there are a few computers that aren't going into the landfill October.
0: Of course. And I was hoping you would say you would be able to help with that. That was going to be my next question. I thought I knew the answer. Good. So Microsoft 10 extended, the ESU is what you call it, has now been extended to October of 27.
1: Yes, because we always like acronyms.
0: Yeah, well, of course. All right, here's something we have talked about for years, even on Tuesday Tech Talk for years, and that is that browser called DuckDuckGo. You've got some new information about DuckDuckGo.
1: They have... incorporated a better ad blocker into their browser.
0: Okay.
1: And, a lot of people use ad blockers just because of the dang annoyance of of ads on websites.

0: and how it slows down and gets in your way, and sometimes even makes you feel that you need to click on this when this is the wrong thing to click on. I've always advocated for ad blockers for security reasons, too, because some of those ads are malicious or trickery, basically.
1: Sure.
0: So I like the fact that now it's built in. The reason I really like the DuckDuckGo browser ad blocker is they're making use of a lot of the same sources of ad-serving technology that one of my favorite ad blockers, uBlock, also uses. And one of its things is that it also, for the most part, blocks ads on YouTube.
1: Okay.
0: Which are annoying as all get out.
1: Yeah. Oh, sure.
0: So, not that there hasn't been some ad blocker in a lot of browsers. There's a Brave web browser, which some people feel does a better job. I don't know if that's really true. I like DuckDuckGo.
1: Sure. Sure.
0: As a browser. Just to remind people, there's the DuckDuckGo search site, and then there's the DuckDuckGo web browser, which exists for Windows and Mac and iPhone and Android phones. And all of them have some version of this ad blocking now built in.
1: Okay. And this is something you could help us with if there's somebody out there that's saying, I keep hearing about this DuckDuckGo browser, but I have no idea how to make it my browser. Is this something?
0: Exactly. Exactly. So that is something, please call me.
1: Yeah.
0: If you have any hesitations about whether you're getting the right one, especially when you're putting it on your phone, you want to make sure you're getting the correct
1: one. Right.
0: So
1: we'll make sure we'll give you that number again here just in a little bit as we finished up for SCOBY.net. Let's talk about Meta, of course, Instagram and Facebook. Letting their AI use anyone's public images, what's this all about?
0: Oh, the whole internet went almost up in flames about this a few weeks ago when Meta said, yes, people can use your public images with Meta's AI and repurpose them, mangle them, whatever you want to call it. Oh, well, there's a setting you can use to turn that off. It's under this, that, and the other.
1: Mm-hmm.
0: They didn't really publicize that, but a lot of people were coming out with this. And I was starting to write this up for people. And then I believe it was on Saturday, or maybe Friday evening, Meta said, we're going to turn that back off right now.
1: Uh-huh.
0: They haven't said, we'll never turn it back on.
1: Is that because of a backlash?
0: Probably, yeah.
1: Sure.
0: There's
1: sure.
0: no other reason. There's no other explanation.
1: Sure, sure.
0: I'm sure they said it was for other reasons. But, yeah, currently, all of this stuff that you may be seeing about how to turn it back off, if you look in your phone and you're not seeing those settings, it's because Meta pulled those settings back. I looked at my phone because I had turned this off earlier in the week. I revoked the permission for my images to be used, and then suddenly that little section was gone.
1: Mm-hmm.
0: The real lesson here, actually there are two, I did notice people weren't really raising a stink about audio.
1: Uh-huh.
0: Audio is still there available for public reuse with AI.
1: So how does that work exactly?
0: I'm not quite sure.
1: Okay.
0: It was a setting I went, why is this still there? Oh, that's because nobody was really raising a stink.
1: Uh-huh.
0: So that's why I think Meta was pretty much following the stink meter.
1: Okay.
0: The real lesson, though, is that Meta, as many of these sources that really rely on ads, are going to try to reuse and make use of you as a target for ads.
1: Mm-hmm.
0: And all of them, Google, Meta, whomever, have ways for you to turn down that use of you for advertising. And it's, unfortunately, something you should pay attention to.
1: Sure.
0: And pay attention to it regularly.
1: Okay.
0: Like, probably at least every 6-9 months to look at what changes might be. You have to probably do a Google search or call me, and I can help talk you, work through these, because, of course, they're buried at least 3 levels deep.
1: Sure. Wow.
0: And they move around, so.
1: Wow. Wow, the things we have to keep up with, Bill. Goodness gracious.
0: Well, there is another option. Don't use Instagram. Don't use Google. Don't use Facebook. Don't use X. Don't use.
1: Yep.
0: Not going to happen.
1: Yeah, I hear you. I hear you. All right, I wanted to make sure we had time for this last thing also that you sent, and that is being on the lookout for small test charges to your credit or debit cards. I've heard of something about this, so I was glad to see you were on top of this. What is this about?
0: Well, it's for legitimate reasons,
1: yeah,
0: potentially, like your brokerage account. You sign up for a new brokerage account, TD Waterhouse, whatever, and they put in, you know, a couple of pennies and then take it back out,
1: right,
0: and then you have to tell them, yes, I saw 7 cents go in on this date, and it went back out on that date. And then they say, okay, this must be your account.
1: Yeah.
0: We can use it. But others have also found that they can use small charges if they somehow get your credit card. Mm-hmm. You don't object. The credit card company doesn't object. They have validated that it's a legitimate credit card and that nobody's really paying attention to the small stuff. And then suddenly a big charge can happen. I have seen this affect businesses because it's real hard to balance to the penny.
1: Yeah.
0: When you have money flying in and out all the time. But it is something, as much as you may hate checking your debit card and credit card and bank accounts every month or maybe every couple of weeks, you should. This is the biggest strength for having that stupid bank app on your phone.
1: Right. I talked to a small business owner that are friends of ours, and at some point in time in the last couple of years or whatever, they just all of a sudden noticed a whole bunch of small charges that added up to a lot of money ultimately, and they had to go back and take care of all of that. It was just ridiculous and crazy. I guess this is the same kind of thing, huh?
0: It is, yeah. I keep on telling businesses in this area to pay attention, to look for the small stuff. Because he used to say, isn't there a saying about don't sweat the small stuff? Well, no, you should.
1: Yeah, they said don't sweat the small stuff. Everything is the small stuff or whatever.
0: Right.
1: Yes, yes, you need to sweat it. Yes, without a doubt. Wow. All right, Bill, let's talk about how people can reach out to you for questions about anything we've talked about today or just any type of questions they may have about their home computers or small business computers or electronics. How do we reach out to Bill Scobie and Scobie.net?
0: Well, two main ways. There's always the telephone number, 628-2354, in this area code. You can also email me, bill@scobie.net. 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
1: Sure. Sure, exactly. 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
1: 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Hey, I need that computer guy's number. 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Great conversation this morning. We appreciate it.
0: Okay.
1: 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And we'll talk with him in another couple of weeks for our next Tuesday Tech Talk. Coming up after the top of the hour, it is Local Focus. We'll be chatting with the folks from Bullington Garden Center and getting to know them a bit. That's all coming up here on theCUBE.
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1: Good Tuesday morning. Thank you for starting your day with WTZQ Radio. Here's a look at news headlines. Congressman Chuck Edwards and his wife Teresa have sold their 6 McDonald's restaurants in Hendersonville, Brevard, and Canton, ending nearly 50 years of involvement with the company that began when Edwards got his first job at McDonald's at the age of 16. The restaurants were sold to longtime friends and fellow McDonald's franchise owners Christine and Chris Navant of Asheville. The sale price was not disclosed. Edwards said selling the business will allow him to devote more time to serving Western North Carolina in Congress. He also praised Teresa Edwards for managing the restaurants after he was elected to the North Carolina Senate in 2016. The Edwards thanked their employees, customers, and community for supporting their family business over the years. Henderson County Democrats are inviting voters to get to know people running for office during a fast-paced speed dating event Saturday, July the 25th at Guidon Brewing Company. Democratic nominees expected to attend are Doyle Brown, State Senate District 48, Lynn Russo, North Carolina House District 117, Mary Ellen Custon, Henderson County School Board, Toby Hampson, North Carolina Court of Appeals, Seat 2, and Christine Walchick, North Carolina House of Appeals, Seat 3. Voters may pick a time that works for them. Session 1 is at 1:30 to 3 p.m. Session 2 is 2:30 to 4. Organizers will host a supervised kids table with coloring books and crayons to keep the little ones entertained during the meet and greet. For more on these stories, go to WTZQ.com and click on the link to the Hendersonville Lightning.
2: South Carolina Governor Henry McMaster has named Darlene Graham Nordone as her late brother Lindsey Graham's temporary replacement in the Senate. Lindsey Graham died over the weekend. A woman in critical condition following a shooting at the Wilson County Courthouse Monday morning that also left a deputy and an officer injured. A federal judge says President Trump's lawsuit against the IRS over his leaked tax returns was filed for an improper purpose. She referred one of his attorneys for possible disciplinary action. Supreme Court Justices Elena Kagan and Amy Coney Barrett set to appear before Congress today. They're seeking millions of dollars to enhance security amid rising threats to the judiciary. Tony Rixby, NCN News.
3: ABC News, I'm Brian Clark. More attacks from both sides of the Middle East. Iran and the U.S. have launched strikes, and oil prices up again this morning. Javed Ali is a former senior director for counterterrorism on the National Security Council.
4: It seems like we're almost back to where things were on February 28th to the middle of April, when every day both Iran and the United States and back then Israel were conducting hundreds of strikes against each other. And I think what we're seeing now, this is a battle of wills. Months into that post-February 28th opening salvos,
3: about 125 million people in the U.S. facing high heat today as a new summer heat wave pushes across the country. New York's governor is set to sign off on a one-year moratorium on building new data centers statewide above a certain size. It would be the first restriction of its kind in the country. This is ABC News. The man who headed the Uvalde School District police force on the day a gunman killed 19 students and two teachers is back in a Texas court today.
5: Former Uvalde Schools Police Chief Pete Arredondo is to stand trial early next year on charges that he endangered the lives of students and staff at Robb Elementary School by not responding quickly enough to the 2022 mass shooting there. Arredondo wants 19 Border Patrol agents who were at the scene with him to testify at his trial, but Customs and Border Protection has resisted. Arredondo will make his case today before a federal judge. Jim Ryan, ABC News, Dallas.
3: Wisconsin's Lieutenant Governor Sarah Rodriguez is running for governor, but says she's had to fire her campaign manager after discovering her campaign has far less money than she thought.
6: Because I was continually getting inaccurate reports from my campaign finance person, from my campaign manager.
3: She says she's staying in ahead of the August 11th Democratic primary. She called this a bump in the road. I'm Brian Clark, ABC News.
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2: From the WTZQ Weather Department, this is Paul Speranza with your Tuesday morning forecast. Got a lot of clouds out there. Maybe this morning, we still cannot rule out a hit-miss shower here or there during the morning. Otherwise, basically more clouds during the afternoon, but much warmer. Temperatures getting back up into the upper 70s, and we'll have a northeast wind averaging under 10. Tonight, basically clouds out there with fog developing in the early morning hours. Morning lows, middle 60s.
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4: 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This morning, as promised, from Bullington Gardens, new executive director Greg Stivlin is with us, and Isaac Wyatt. Good morning, guys.
6: Good morning.
4: Nice to have you both here. Nice to have you. Isaac, you've been with Bullington Gardens for a while now. How long have you been with Bullington Gardens?
7: Going on 2 years.
4: Going on 2 years. Yeah. Wow. It's been quite a 2 years.
7: Yeah.
4: Yeah, it's been quite a 2 years. Greg, welcome. Welcome.
7: Thank you.
4: Nice to have you here. I got to chat with you a little bit at a sort of the meet and greet that we had.
6: Yes.
4: And I just found your story of how you ended up at Bullington Gardens really interesting. Can you share that with us?
6: Sure.
4: Do you mind?
6: Not at all.
4: I just love it.
6: I love Bullington Gardens, and I came here initially 10 years ago, actually in May, 10 years ago, exactly,
4: yeah.
6: And I took a class there through the Horticultural Therapy Institute, and it was on horticultural therapy programming, and John Murphy was the director there
4: I
6: at the time.
4: I knew John, yeah.
6: Yeah, and
4: John
6: he,
4: well.
6: After I took the class there, I came up to John and I said, John, it would be my dream to get to work here one day, and he, you know, at that time, he was like, well, you know, I'll let you know if something comes up. But at that time,
4: right,
6: it wasn't anything.
4: Don't call us.
6: Right.
4: Yeah.
6: So, but anyway, time went on and I finished. I got a certificate in horticultural therapy, became a registered horticultural therapist. And then John actually contacted me over my winter break this last year.
4: Yeah.
6: And said, Greg, I'd like you to consider applying for this position. And so I did. And and here I am now, and I'm so happy to be here.
4: So you were doing horticultural therapy before coming to Bullington. You were doing therapy first, and then that got into the horticultural part,
6: yes,
4: right?
6: So I am, my career has been in occupational therapy. So I've been a pediatric occupational therapist for about 32 years. I was working in the school systems down in Moore County.
4: Uh-huh.
6: And I was working with a student there with autism in one of the high school classrooms. And he was I had a really hard time engaging him. So I came up with all these great OT therapy ideas and sat down with him at a table and, you know, presented them, and he literally like stood up and walked away from me. And I thought, I got to think of something different here. So I had noticed that they had raised beds out behind the classroom, and I asked the classroom teacher if they'd be interested in rehabbing some of these because they were just full of weeds. She was very interested in having all the students come out and work there. So we went out and started pulling weeds in this garden. The student came out into the garden with me and started observing the other students working.
4: Yeah.
6: And what happened was, after a few minutes, he came over and I handed him this big pile of weeds to take and to like a debris pile that was 25 or 30 feet away. He took the weeds, put them over there, and then came back to get more weeds for me. So he was performing a functional activity. He was following directions and he saw the purpose in what we were doing. So as an occupational therapist, that I was like, that was my mic drop moment. You know, it was like, this is a really important work that is happening here and I need to learn more about it. And that's when I found out about the Horticultural Therapy Institute and the class that they were offering in Wellington.
4: Well, something that seems so small can mean so much.
6: Absolutely.
4: Wow. So what exactly is horticultural therapy?
6: So the way I define it is it's using plants and plant-based materials to achieve therapeutic goals. So if you, and I have not found a therapeutic goal that you cannot address through horticultural therapy. Hmm. So when I was working in the schools, we would have students who needed to work on we would call it bilateral motor coordination. So using their hands together to be able to complete a task, being able to use a tool to scoop soap potting mix into a container, being able to pot up a plant like a rooted cutting, being able to use scissors. So those are, classroom tools that they use all the time.
4: Yeah.
6: But we can use them for horticultural therapy activities as well, for taking plant cuttings off of like houseplants, for example.
4: Wow. So how much is the horticultural program a part of the scope of what Bullington Gardens does yearly?
7: Huge.
6: Yeah.
7: Yeah. Yeah, I mean, it's one of our main missions, really.
4: Yeah.
7: Bullington.
4: So you've been doing this at Bullington now for a couple of years here.
7: Just a light. I'm not technically a horticultural therapist, so I don't have a certificate or anything. So what I do is more of the education side of things.
4: Sure. Sure.
7: Last few years, it's been Erica Pele. She's our other hort therapist on staff. She comes out and does those programs.
4: Wow, what a difference. And where are the kids coming from that come to this horticultural program or therapy program?
7: We have them from all four Hendersonville high schools. They come out every week during the school year.
4: Wow.
7: To take part in those programs. And then we also partner with Carolina Village in the community to do programs with them as well.
4: Wow.
7: Both on site at Bullington and Carolina Village. We go to them and they come to us.
4: Wow. Well, I is it me or is Bullington Gardens something that's very unique to this area?
7: Yeah, unique almost to the nation, you could even say.
4: Okay.
6: This garden is actually known nationally and internationally.
4: Really?
6: It is written into some of the books that have been written about horticultural therapy that's used to train people all across the United States.
4: Wow.
6: Yeah, and so it is this program in particular that John Murphy started is very well known. Yeah.
4: So it's important that it continues.
6: Yes.
4: It's important that it not only continues, but it would really be nice for it to grow and continue.
6: Absolutely.
4: Along with this market that is growing and more people, have the needs that Bullington Gardens is helping fulfill. So let's talk a little bit about that. We know that you guys have been doing a couple of fundraisers now for the greenhouse. Because it had some issues during the freeze of the greenhouse. It was great, fantastic greenhouse, but just some older technology. So we're trying to re-up that. So where are we right now with the fundraiser with the greenhouse?
7: In terms of the greenhouse, it has a new knee wall.
4: Nice.
7: We've replaced glass panels on some of it.
4: I saw some of that equipment coming in.
7: Yep. We're actually putting in a new classroom in it. So we've taken out a bench to be able to give better classes actually in the greenhouse.
4: Yeah.
6: Which is a huge deal,
4: sure.
6: To have that kind of classroom space for the students that are coming out from the high schools. Yeah.
4: Are there ways for folks who just go out to Bullington Gardens just for the day to do the fairy trails and things like that? Are there donation spots for people to drop a drop some change, drop some folding dollar bills, or write a check?
6: Yes, we have all the options available. QR codes are there if you don't have cash with you.
4: And, yeah. Good.
6: So those are always appreciated.
4: So let's talk about just the normal day-to-day things that are going on, especially right now, like in the summer at Bullington Gardens, where if you're not involved with the class or horticultural therapy or whatever, it's open to the public. What are some things we can do? Grab our kids, grab our grandkids, and head out to Bullington Gardens. What are some of the options that we have?
7: Oh, Lord, you got to go to the fairy trail.
4: Yes, the fairy trail is
7: that's our thing
4: incredibly
7: right now.
4: Popular.
7: Yep.
4: Yeah.
7: We have adult classes as well that you can sign up for. So after I leave here today, I'm going to be teaching the Dahlia class this afternoon.
4: Uh-huh.
7: Multiple other just horticultural classes and art classes as well.
4: Speaking of the dahlias, when will we start seeing them? Because there's a I can't remember where when it what time of the year it is that the entire front yard is just full of dahlias.
7: About 3 weeks.
4: In about 3 weeks?
7: Yeah.
4: Wow.
7: Right about August, they'll all start to flower. We've already had a few start.
4: Yeah.
7: So they're trickling.
4: That is such an incredible garden.
6: Yeah, so there's display gardens all around the property as well as a nature trail. So
4: yeah.
6: Those are some other opportunities just to see different things while you're there at the garden.
4: Sure. Wow. Just tremendous. Where do we go to find out more about Bullington Gardens? Where do we go to find out about classes? Because any one of us can take the classes, right?
7: That's right. Yep.
4: Where do we go to find that out? The website?
7: Yeah, yeah, just bullingtongardens.org.
4: Okay.
7: And you go to our events page if you want to take a class. And
4: yeah.
7: Then there's also a bunch of, you know, get to know us, who we are, all that
4: okay.
7: stuff is there
4: right.
7: as well.
4: I was so impressed when I went there the day we had the meet and greet for you, Greg. By the way, we're speaking with Greg Stivlin and Isaac Wyatt from Bullington Gardens, or Local Focus, which is powered by Stoller Power Solutions. I was so impressed because it was just, I mean, during the middle part of the day, I could not believe the number of cars that were there and the number of people that I saw coming in and out of the ferry entrance. And there were families of people coming in and out. I was like, wow, that's
6: yes.
4: a lot of people. On just a regular, like, weekday.
7: Yeah.
6: Right. Yeah, it's amazing how many people come out there during the weekday.
4: I'm so glad, because people need to know about this.
6: Yeah, absolutely. And I just wanted to say, too, a shout-out to all of the volunteers that we have, because
4: yeah.
6: this garden would not run without the 130-plus volunteers that we have who
4: yeah.
6: help make this happen.
4: Yeah.
6: It is extraordinary, the effort and time and energy that they're putting into, and creativity, my goodness.
4: Sure. So that's another option you offer, and that's volunteers.
6: Yes.
4: For folks who want to get their hands dirty.
6: Absolutely. It is quite a community there, and
4: yeah.
6: It's a lot of really intelligent, interesting people who like to learn new things.
4: Sure, sure.
6: And be outdoors and be, you know, together. So,
4: Greg, I'm sure you're still in the probably figuring things out phase, but as you've been here now, where do you see, where would you like to see Bullington Gardens go in the near future?
6: Yeah, I think definitely the education program
4: growing.
6: Is definitely growing and has a lot to offer. I think the boost program also, I would like to see us doing more with that. So
4: So
6: that's the program, again, that John Murphy developed quite a few years ago. And it's where all the high school students from the Occupational Course of Study program come out. They're learning vocational skills that they can do. They're basically earning a certificate that they can then take to employers out in the community
4: uh-huh.
6: so that they can get jobs after their high school career. And so they're learning, you know, Isaac can talk about this probably more, but.
7: Yeah, so they're learning everything from like how to prune shrubs to how to keep eye contact with, you know, a program leader or
4: uh-huh. oh, wow.
7: how to just communicate effectively in a group.
4: And yeah.
7: So, you know, work as a group, that's hard nowadays for a lot of young people. So
4: sure.
7: we're learning that.
4: Sure.
7: You know, the whole gambit. And then they also, so the program's kind of changed a little bit this year where they used to design a, you know, a garden that would look pretty, whereas now we're growing food. So
4: ah.
7: this year we're actually going to focus on year-round. We're going to grow food and then donate it to, hopefully, IAM, where they're going to be able to use it for the community.
4: Tremendous.
6: Yeah.
4: That is tremendous.
7: So, yeah. It's-
4: I've learned a bit about horticultural therapy in interviewing the folks from the farm with the vets, the Veterans Healing Farm.
6: Yes.
4: And how important it is for those veterans and what they're doing and donating all that food, too. So I just think it's pretty incredible.
6: It's
4: pretty incredible.
6: Great work. Yeah.
4: Yeah. All right. So the ferry trails are open. We can just stop in anytime. anytime and,
6: absolutely.
4: And go take a walk on the ferry trail.
6: So it's open from 9 to 4.
4: Okay.
6: Monday through Saturday.
4: Monday through Saturday.
6: Yes.
4: Fantastic. Greg Stevlin, thank you so much. We look forward to chatting with you more in the future. Isaac, thank you. Same with you. Look forward to hearing from you guys as to what's going on so we can continue to promote this incredible, now international, I have learned,
8: yeah.
4: Educational garden called Bullington Gardens right here in our backyard. Fantastic. Yeah. BulletinGardens.org.
6: That's right.
4: That's it. BulletinGardens.org to find out more. Fantastic. Guys, thank you so much. We appreciate it.
6: Thank you.
4: Thanks for being here. Once again, BulletinGardens.org. 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
3: My power bill has gone up. Is yours? Did you know Republican judges have allowed Duke Energy to drastically increase our utility rates? And the current Republican majority on the state Supreme Court and the appellate court withheld billions of dollars from your local schools. And now teacher pay is 46th and school funding is 50th. We need Democrats on our courts who will protect our interests. Re-elect Democrat Anita Earls to the state Supreme Court and John Arrowwood, Toby Hampson, and Christine Walzik to the state appellate court.
1: Paid for by the Henderson County Democratic Party.
4: Good morning. It's the Breakfast Club with Mark and Paige.
5: Ain't nobody got time.

0: here's a story with quite a moral. And all you gals, you better pay some mind. When you find a guy worth keeping, be satisfied. Make sure to treat him very kind. 'Cause a good guy is hard to find. You can always get the other kind.
1: But when you think that you got her tied, you'll find her
0: messing around with another guy. Then you'll rave, and you'll even start to crave. Man, you want to see a lion deep down in a grave. So if your guy is nice, you better take my advice. You better love him in the morning, kiss him every night. Ooh, give him plenty loving, treat him right. 'Cause a good man nowadays is hard to find.
1: Buster, you gotta be kidding. You see this little guy? The one with the feeble mind. He's always been the keep-moving kind. One fine day, he dug another chick. She took all his loot and cut him quick. Now he's calling me back on the phone. He says,
0: baby, don't you go away. I'm coming right home.
1: But if you want to come back to my little grass shack, you got to love me in the morning, kiss me in the night, you give me lots of loving, treat me right.

0: this doll. I said, woman, then is then, but now is now. If you want me to stay, there's just one but.
1: What?
0: Keep a smile on your face and keep your big mouth shut. Well, we're back together and everything is fine.
1: I'm a run on the show, Jack. You better stay in line. Now you know what to do when the day is through.
0: I better love you in the AM.
1: That's right.
0: Kiss you in the PM.
1: What else?
0: Give you plenty loving.
1: Show me.
0: With all my might.
1: Good boy, a good girl, now a baby.
2: Yes, ma'am.
1: I am Josh, and you keep those cotton-picking hands off those other dames, or I'll...
2: Or you what?
1: I'll slide over there and turn off all your lights.
2: Yeah, like I was saying, good gal
3: nowadays is hard to find.
1: Oh, man, yes.
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10: From the WTZQ Weather Department, this is Paul Speranza with your Tuesday morning forecast. Got a lot of clouds out there. Maybe this morning, we still cannot rule out a hit-miss shower here or there during the morning. Otherwise, basically more clouds during the afternoon, but much warmer. Temperatures getting back up into the upper 70s. And we'll have a northeast wind averaging under 10. Tonight, basically clouds out there with fog developing in the early morning hours. Morning lows, middle 60s.
11: Thank you, Paul. 9:33 in the morning and still around 68 degrees. Paige, welcome. You just got in. How's the weather out there?
12: It's kind of nasty.
11: It's kind of grayy.
12: But that's okay. I'm happy to have it.
11: How about that yesterday in Flat Rock, though,
12: rain? Oh, we had good rain.
11: We only showed it with 8 hundredths of an inch here.
12: Really? Wow, it's just fascinating how it...
11: Uh-huh.
12: You know, Paul has always said it.
11: Anything here.
12: It's happening over the month. It may not be happening.
11: We certainly got more than that at our house.
12: We were downtown on Sunday, and we had had quite the rainstorm out at our house in Flat Rock. It was bone dry.
11: Yeah.
12: Until we got to town.
11: I know. Cray, cray.
12: Yeah.
11: Cray, cray. Hey, do you know about Cow Appreciation Day today?
12: What? Cow Appreciation Day?
11: Uh-huh.
12: Uh-huh.
11: Uh-huh. At both of our Chick-fil-A's.
12: Ah.
11: Well, our own Moolissa.
12: Uh-huh.
11: You hear us talk about Coco. Uh-huh. Today she is Moolissa. She has these big old huge cows that she makes and paints, and they are some kind of cute.
12: We have one here at the Cube.
11: We have Marilyn Monroe here at the Cube.
12: We do indeed.
11: Well, you can get your opportunity to see them today at both of our Chick-fil-A's. 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
12: Ah.
11: July is GEM month for, and that's Girls Empowered for United Way. 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
12: Okay.
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12: Oh.
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12: Hey, sounds like Chick-fil-A is in my future.
11: Chick-fil-A is in your future, I believe. Hey, talk to us about IAM.
12: I sure will. What's today?
11: Today is Tuesday, the 14th.
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11: Mm-hmm.
12: IAM-HC.org.
11: Fantastic. Yeah. Coming up just after our final break.
12: Yeah.
11: Is our drawing this morning for WTZQ Schools Out Summer Experience giveaway.
12: Fantastic.
11: We got a family four-pack of tickets to Soquel Mountain Water Park.
12: All right.
11: A family four-pack of tickets. We will be drawing a name, and then the next drawing comes up at noon today with Izzy right after Paul, and again in on the run with Izzy this afternoon. All right? So you still got time to get to our website and enter to win. We still got some great giveaways.
12: Okay.
11: All right?
12: All right.
11: Next one coming up in just a bit. Here are the Beatles.

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Happy to remind you that you're listening to The Breakfast Club with Mark and Paige, powered by Sharewell Coffee.

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2: Uh-huh.
1: And the great thing is it's all covered.
2: Oh, yeah. Mm-hmm. The pavilion is so nice.
1: Mm-hmm.
2: And the little eatery there, the restaurant is...
1: Tresca's, yeah.
2: It's fantastic.
1: It's good stuff.
2: Yeah.
1: Good stuff.
2: Yeah.
1: And great vendors, all that sort of thing. So Tresca's Tuesday Market that is happening this afternoon in Highland Lake.
2: Yep.
1: Okay.
2: And the weather is supposed to be clearing up, right?
1: Oh, sure. Oh,
2: this
1: sure.
2: It's all moving out.
1: Believe so.
2: Moving on out.
1: I believe so. All right. Are you ready?
2: I'm ready, Mark.
1: Oh, yeah. It's time for our next Schools Out for the Summer Experience Giveaway. 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
2: Everybody loves
1: over
2: that.
1: Over in Sevierville, yes. We've still got experiences from Hendersonville Racquet Club. Free ice cream from Davy Crockett's Wild Scoops and Treats.
2: Nice.
1: Green River Adventures. We've got $100 gift certificates from them. We've still got an hour of jelly ball or laser tag for up to 10 people from Lakeview Putt and Play. 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
2: Wow.
1: And a farm tour for up to 10 people and a $50 gift card to Granny's House at Winchester Creek Alpaca Farm.
2: I love it.
1: Uh-huh. Those are the things that are still available. All right. Let me get computer all set here, oiled up,
2: uh-huh.
1: Ready to go. Okay, this is...
2: What kind of oil do you use in that thing?
1: Just like vegetable oil. All right. Are you ready?
2: I'm so ready.
1: Are you ready? All right, computer, please choose our next Summer Experiences Giveaway winner.
2: Oh, it looks like it's going to shoot out sideways. Look out.
1: Got it. Got it. Got it. Congratulations for winning a family four-pack of tickets to Soquy Mountain Water Park, Tola Mueller.
2: Tola Mueller.
1: Tola Mueller. Congratulations.
2: Like Mueller.
1: Mueller.
2: Mueller.
1: Mueller. Tola, hopefully you or a family member is listening. If not, we'll be reaching out to you shortly today to tell you how you can come pick up your family four-pack of tickets to Soquy Mountain Water Park to
2: fantastic.
1: Enjoy for the rest of this season.
2: Yeah.
1: Fantastic. All right. Let's squeeze in another couple of tunes here before we wrap things up. Here's James Taylor.

0: mind. I could put it like a 2-minute song on if I needed to, but I'd rather just chat with you.
1: Oh, well, all right.
0: I'd rather just chat
1: so
0: with you.
1: So you really want to see that movie over at Flat Rock Cinema tonight, huh?
0: The Peter Asher movie. Yeah, I really, really do.
1: All right.
0: I really do.
1: Really, really, really, really. Really, really.
0: Yes, I do. Okay. And I really want to see it in that space, too.
1: Okay.
0: I want to support our local
1: Bistro Cinema.
0: Cinema Bistro. Yeah, mm-hmm. I want to do that.
1: Okay.
0: Well, let's see. Congratulations to...
1: Deshaun?
0: Well, yeah, Tola Mueller.
1: Oh, Tola Mueller won the family four-pack getaway to the Soquy Mountain Water Park.
0: Uh-huh.
1: Part of the giveaway contest there.
0: Mm-hmm.
1: We've got more contest giveaways coming up,
0: We got two more to do today.
1: Yeah.
0: Three more tomorrow,
1: uh-huh.
0: Three more on Thursday, and three more on Friday.
1: And who are the sponsors for all that?
0: Well, it is Soquy Mountain Water Park, Hendersonville Racquet Club, Davy Crockett Wild Scoops and Treats. They're at Elijah Mountain Gem Mine.
1: Mm-hmm.
0: Green River Adventures.
1: Mm-hmm.
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1: Really great summer experiences, right?
0: Fantastic summer experiences.
1: Can people still enter?
0: You can enter until midnight Thursday night.
1: Midnight Thursday night. So the last drawings will be given away. Last experiences will be given away on Friday.
0: On Friday. But yeah, you have until Thursday night at midnight.
1: I would love to hear from some of the folks who've won some of the experiences about how they feel about winning.
0: I know. We've had a few of them that have been picked up. Everybody's been excited about it.
1: Have they?
0: Everybody's been excited about it. I mean, what's not to be excited?
1: I know. Right.
0: How can you not be excited?
1: Right.
0: It's pretty exciting stuff. Pretty exciting stuff.
1: Okay, right. now we're at the Deshaun winning trivia this morning.
0: Yes, now we're at that part. Yes. Congratulations to Deshaun. Hey, it's nice to meet Deshaun, too.
1: Yeah.
0: He's already come by and picked up the prize.
1: I can't hear. It's so loud.
0: Oh, that's why. That's why. I was too busy.
1: It was too much.
0: I was too busy doing my monitor. Yeah, what's the number one stream song of all time on Spotify? Blinding Lights by The Weeknd.
1: I'll have to listen to that. I'm not sure I know that by title.
0: You would know what it is.
1: Oh, sure. Okay.
0: There for a while, that's all you could hear.
1: Okay.
0: Happy birthday today to Earl Morris, Amy Treese, Robert Morgan, Ruby Morgan, Leslie Jones III, Berkeley Greer, Elizabeth Moss, and happy anniversary today to Greg and Lisa Burnett.
1: All right. If you know these folks, reach out to them today and say happy, happy day.
0: Hey, do you know what my joke of the day was today?
1: Tell me.
0: Why does Snoop Dogg always carry an umbrella?
1: I don't know. Why?
0: For drizzle.
1: Did you come up with that?
0: I didn't.
1: No? Somebody helped you with that?
0: I didn't. The internet.
1: The internet helped you with that.
0: But I would really rather hear you tell the joke.
1: Well, we're back in business now.
0: Hey, today is Cow Appreciation Day, and Chick-fil-A is celebrating with Moolissa's cows.
1: Mm-hmm.
0: Big old cows out there at both Chick-fil-A's today. Show up wearing cow print. You'll get some free food. Also, find out from some flyers there how you can help support United Way's GEM program.
1: Oh, okay.
0: All right. Horatio is greeting guests at the Four Seasons location.
1: Uh-huh.
0: Daisy Jane is at the Spartanburg Highway location.
1: Very good.
0: Stop by with the kids and get pictures because they are fun.
1: They are fun cows.
0: They are fun cows.
1: Fun
0: All
1: cows.
0: Right. Thanks, Moolissa, for doing that.
1: Uh-huh.
0: And thank you, Chick-fil-A, for stepping up and being part of it.
1: Uh-huh.
0: All right. Let's see. Another drawing happening today at noon after Paul Speranza's live weather. Another drawing happening during On the Run with Izzy this afternoon.
1: Today is Tuesday, so it is what?
0: Today's Tuesday, so it is Better or Worse.
1: Better or Worse on the Run.
0: 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Okay. She'll play two versions of a song. Is it better or is it worse?
1: Worse.
0: Yep. All right, Paige, it's basically 10 o'clock
1: yep.
0: time for news.
1: Yep.
0: So... when you get a chance today.
1: Do like I'm about to do.
0: Uh-huh.
1: Clean up your bird bath and feed your birds.
0: That's right.
1: And what, Mark?
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1: Absolutely.
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1: They're giving away. They got great giveaways, too.
0: They're always
1: just like us.
0: They're always doing something nice for somebody.
1: Yep.
0: Have a great day. We'll see you bright and early tomorrow morning on the radio.
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4: ABC News, I'm Brian Clark. More attacks from both sides of the Middle East. Iran and the U.S. have launched... compared to a year ago, lower than expected. Clark, inflation slowing a bit in June. The new consumer price index showed prices 3.5% higher compared to a year ago, lower than expected, and down from the 4.2% number in May. But oil prices are going the other way this morning after ramped up attacks in the Middle East over the Strait of Hormuz. Brent crude, the worldwide standard, now hovers about $87 a barrel, and GasBuddy says we could see a nationwide average of $4 a gallon for gas again in a week. ABC's Rebecca Jarvis says
5: this all comes back to the Strait of Hormuz. It is not returning to the old normal. Fewer ships are moving through there. Just 10 of them crossed through overnight. For reference, during the MOU, when that was happening, you were seeing 70 ships through.
4: New York State's going to say no to new big data centers. The governor's expected to sign an order putting a one-year moratorium on the building of data centers statewide, the first such ban in the country. This is ABC News. President Trump signed an executive order Monday to reduce the size of the Bears Ears and Grand Staircase Escalante National Monuments in Utah by about 90%, saying this would lift restrictions on how the land could be used.
6: I think very desperately needed. It was very unfair to the people of Utah, and now fairness has been brought back.
4: But this is likely just the beginning. A similar action in his first term was challenged by environmental groups and native tribes. The areas were restored to their former size during the Biden administration. Chipotle is expanding to a new but familiar destination. The Mexican food restaurant's opening its first location in Mexico, saying it's doing so with deep respect for Mexico's culinary heritage. This restaurant will be located near the border with Texas in Nuevo León, with a restaurant in Mexico City set to open next year. The World Cup semifinals open today in Dallas. It's France and Spain. England and Argentina meet tomorrow in Atlanta. I'm Brian Clark, ABC News.
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13: From the WTZQ Weather Department, this is Paul Speranza with your Tuesday morning forecast. Got a lot of clouds out there. Maybe this morning, we still cannot rule out a hit-miss shower here or there during the morning. Otherwise, basically more clouds during the afternoon, but much warmer. Temperatures getting back up into the upper 70s, and we'll have a northeast wind averaging under 10. Tonight, basically clouds out there with fog developing in the early morning hours, morning lows, middle 60s.

Bill walked me to my door last night, and he said, "Before I go, there's something about our love affair that I have a right to know." I said, "Let's not stand out here like this. What would the neighbors think? 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
6: From the WTZQ Weather Department, this is Paul Speranza with your Tuesday morning forecast. Got a lot of clouds out there. Maybe this morning, we still cannot rule out a hit-miss shower here or there during the morning. Otherwise, basically more clouds during the afternoon, but much warmer. Temperatures getting back up into the upper 70s, and we'll have a northeast wind averaging under 10. Tonight, basically clouds out there with fog developing in the early morning hours. Morning lows, middle 60s.

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3: ABC News, I'm Brian Clark. Different states are taking different approaches to large data centers that power AI. New York's Governor Kathy Hochul signing a one-year moratorium on construction of data centers in the state. She wants to study impacts on power grids and the environment. But Louisiana is allowing Meta to more than double the size of its data center in Richland Parish. Governor Jeff Landry says there are significant economic impacts.
4: It's going to create 7,500 construction jobs, more than 1,000 permanent high-paying jobs, nearly 1,900 additional indirect jobs.
3: American consumers got an inflation breather last month. The consumer price index showed year-to-year inflation at 3.5%, lower than expected, but food costs were higher. Tomatoes up 24%. Supreme Court Justices Elena Kagan and Amy Coney Barrett testifying today on Capitol Hill. They're asking Congress for more money on Supreme Court security for both the court building and the justices. This is ABC News. A federal judge in Florida has called out President Trump's lawsuit against the government for IRS audits, saying it was a scheme. ABC's Jay O'Brien has more.
5: It's all tied to that $10 billion lawsuit the president filed, then settled, with his own government over the leaking of his tax records. It's that settlement, remember, that created the now defunct $1.8 billion anti-weaponization fund, which could have paid money to Trump's allies, including January 6th rioters. Now Judge Kathleen Williams is finding that agreement was reached in bad faith, accusing Trump and his team of trying to, quote, manipulate the judicial process and use the court to provide some legitimacy to earmark billions of dollars from American taxpayers.
3: Darlene Graham could be sworn in today to fill her late brother Lindsey Graham's seat in the Senate. She was appointed by South Carolina's Governor Henry McMaster to serve out the rest of his term. State Republicans will hold a special primary next month to choose a new nominee for the November election. I'm Brian Clark, ABC News.
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8: From the WTZQ Weather Department, this is Paul Speranza with your Tuesday afternoon forecast. A lot of clouds out there. From time to time, you may see some drizzle, some mist, or some very light rain. It's not going to do it all the time, so a lot of times it's just going to be cloudy out there. Temperatures slowly working up into the 70s, and a northeast wind averaging under 10. Tonight, a lot of clouds out there, and overnight we'll have fog developing in the early morning hours, muggy conditions, middle 60s.

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5: 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We need Democrats on our courts who will protect our interests. Re-elect Democrat Anita Earls to the state Supreme Court and John Arrowwood, Toby Hampson, and Christine Walzak to the state appellate court.
6: Paid for by the Henderson County Democrat.
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2: From the WTZQ Weather Department, this is Paul Speranza with your Tuesday afternoon forecast. A lot of clouds out there. From time to time, you may see some drizzle, some mist, or some very light rain. It's not going to do it all the time, so a lot of times it's just going to be cloudy out there. Temperatures slowly working up into the 70s, and a northeast wind averaging under 10. Tonight, a lot of clouds out there, and overnight we'll have fog developing in the early morning hours, muggy conditions, middle 60s.

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4: 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We have monthly rent. We do have some buy-ins in our villas. It's just a great, great place to be. In our assisted services, we have customized care so that we will get a care plan directed just specifically to what your needs are. Don't wait. Come while the decision is yours, and you can make that decision to come to a fabulous place, because that's what Lake Point Landing is. It's amazing. I am so gratified when I'll get a call from a family member who came to us when they were moving in their loved one, and they were just so riddled with anxiety, and then a month later they'll call me and they'll say, why did we wait so long to do this?
1: 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Stay tuned in. I will be back in just a bit with Paul Speranza for his extended noontime forecast. And I will be announcing our next Schools Out for the Summer giveaway contest winner. 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You know for sure you will not win if you do not enter. 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That's all.

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2: ABC News, I'm Brian Clark. Supreme Court Justices Elena Kagan and Amy Coney Barrett are testifying on Capitol Hill. They're asking Congress for more money for Supreme Court security. Justice Barrett said his threats got more intense around the time of the leak in the Dobbs decision.
3: My security detail sent me home with a bulletproof vest, and I carried it into my house, put it into my bedroom, dropped it down on a table, turned around, and my 12-year-old son was standing in the doorway of my bedroom. And he wanted to know what it was and why I had it, and I didn't know how to respond.
2: ICE agents have been ordered to temporarily stop conducting vehicle stops after two deadly shootings in the last week. Multiple sources tell ABC News this is temporary to allow for new training and that officers will still conduct vehicle stops involving the most violent people. President Trump dropped his demand that countries reimburse the U.S. for protecting cargo going through the Strait of Hormuz, saying countries would instead make trade and investment deals with the U.S. This is ABC News. The number of cyclosporiasis cases in Michigan has surpassed 2,600. Health officials say lettuce or salad greens could be the source. The intestinal illness that's caused by a parasite is difficult to trace, and ABC medical correspondent Dr. Darian Sutton explains why.
4: When you look at the evidence, one factor is that this is likely being shipped from an area that's endemic with this parasite. The warmer temperatures allow it to survive on that transport, and that lands on our dinner tables. Right now, Michigan, their numbers are 50 times their annual typical rate. The incubation period for this infection is about 2 weeks. Remembering what you had for dinner or breakfast or even lunch the day before is difficult, let alone the week before.
2: Chipotle is expanding to a new but familiar destination. The Mexican food chain is opening its first location in Mexico, saying it's doing so with deep respect for Mexico's culinary heritage. Its first location will be in Monterrey near the Texas border, a Mexico City restaurant scheduled to open next year. I'm Brian Clark, ABC News.
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11: And GMB Energy brings us Paul Speranza's live extended noon forecast here on the Q. Hey, Paul, it's another gloomy day over here at the radio station. We are just under 70 degrees.
12: Yeah, Izzy, I know. It's not the nicest day, but for those that like it cool, that's good because tomorrow the heat comes rolling back in here. So summertime conditions are just around the corner. So starting with the rain totals that we got yesterday, some places got some decent rains, and some of us did not get a whole lot of rain out of anything. Starting with Mark at the studios, he ended up with a total of 800ths of rain. Me at Blue Ridge Villas, I ended up with 1,300ths. Robert Stepp on the Continental Divide, 6,200ths. Mr. Dolores there in Beaumont Estates on Canoga Road, 6,800ths. Miss Joyce there in Enneyville, in the eastern part of Enneyville, 4,700ths. Mike Floyd there by Bargain Barn there in Flat Rock, a tenth of an inch. Robert McClurkin on North Gregory Road, 3,400ths. Jim Young's Mud Creek Flat Rock, 5,800ths. Joe Hensky in the western part of Edneyville, 3,600ths. Rocco Speranza down in Saluda, 7,800ths. Dave Brown up in Laurel Park at Echo Mountain Inn, 6,200ths. And Debbie Curd at the very southern part of East Flat Rock, 6,800ths. So you can see one number definitely didn't fit everybody out there. So that's the way it is when you're doing weather. Not one number always fits everybody out there. So this afternoon, a gloomy day, as was just said out there. So enjoy being indoors today because you're going to have some drizzle, some clouds, some mist, maybe some periods of light rain at times, clouds out there. It's not going to warm up a whole lot. It's going to take a little while to get those temperatures slowly into the 70s. And you'll have a northeast wind averaging under 10. Clouds out there tonight, and then overnight, fog will develop in the early morning hours, middle 60s, and it's going to be very muggy, and it's going to be muggy this afternoon also. Wednesday morning, clouds and fog to start. Once that burns off, we're back to partly cloudy skies. It's going to be hot. It's going to be humid. And as the afternoon progresses, maybe an isolated shower storm cannot be rolled out. Temperatures up into the upper 80s. And then on Thursday, sunny to partly cloudy again. Late in the day, maybe an isolated shower storm. Temperatures on the thermometer right around 90. So like I said, enjoy this, for those that like the coolness out there. Take advantage of it, even though you've got that misty rain at times and a lot of clouds. But on Friday, again, sunny to partly cloudy. By the afternoon, a shower storm passing through the area. Temperatures in the upper 80s. Saturday right now, some of that moisture we spoke about yesterday from that system that's going to be down in the Gulf of Mexico may ride up here. So an AM, PM shower storm anytime during the day. We'll watch more of that tomorrow and Friday. But right now, the percentages are definitely coming up for that scenario across this area of western North Carolina. And it will be warm. It will be muggy in the middle 80s. And then on Sunday, partly cloudy skies, a late-day shower storm, temperatures in the mid-80s. And then Monday and Tuesday, both days, you're looking at temperatures in the mid-80s. And each afternoon, a passing shower or storm in the area. So with that, enjoy your afternoon, and we will see you guys later. And it's back to Izzy at the studios.
11: 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That was Paul Speranza with his live extended noon forecast here on theCUBE, brought to you by G&B Energy. 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Real quick here, before we get to our next schools out for the summer giveaway announcement, wanted to remind you that today is Cow Appreciation Day over at Chick-fil-A, and they are raising money for GEM. 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And if not, you're going to have to stop by or drive by and check her out. But Melissa, or as we call her over the radio station, Coco, has been doodling cows forever. She's made these beautiful cows, and a couple of her girls are on the road today to the different Chick-fil-A locations here in town for one day only to celebrate Cow Appreciation Day. Anyone that goes to Chick-fil-A today wearing cow print will get free food. So this is a great opportunity to get lunch, support Jem, and go and say hi to Melissa's cows. And they are going to be at both the Four Seasons location. Horatio will be out there, and Daisy Jane's going to be at the Spartanburg Highway location. Signage will be out at Chick-fil-A today. Just scan the QR code and help empower girls all across Henderson County to dream big and support the GEM program. So again, go out there wearing cow prints, get a free lunch, and support the GEM program. All righty, it is time for our next Schools Out for the Summer Experience giveaway winner to be drawn. We would like to once again say a huge thank you to our awesome partners that have provided so many prizes this year that we are doing 3 giveaways a day all week long. Thank you to Silky Mountain Water Park, Tweetsie Railroad, Davy Crockett Wild Scoop, Hendersonville Racquet Club, Green River Adventures, Lakeview Putt and Play, Winchester Creek Farm, and Hands On Children's Museum. For our next prize, I'm going to be giving away a Green River Adventures $100 gift certificate and 1 month of free ice cream from Davy Crockett's Wild Scoops Ice Cream and Candy Shop. All right. With that, Mark and Paige have been so kind to leave Computor here in the studio for me. So, Computor, choose our next School's Out for the Summer Experience giveaway winner. All right, here we go. A huge congratulations to Darlene Jackson McClaskey. Congratulations, Darlene. You have some gift certificates waiting for you here at the radio station. And if you didn't win yet, there is still time to go and enter. 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You can also click on events and get to it that way. It's super easy. It's going to take you about 90 seconds just to put your name in and some contact info, and that is just so that we can contact you if you win. I'll be announcing another giveaway winner later on the run, so make sure you tune in this afternoon from 3 to 5:30. I will be taking your requests. Also, we will have a Better or Worse brought to you by NC Printing, where I play you 2 of the same songs done by different artists and let you decide which version's better and which version is worse. We'll have a Live at 5 and all kinds of fun stuff going on this afternoon. That's at 3 o'clock. Before then, though, coming up here in just about 15 minutes, the rerun of last week's episode of Broadly Speaking with Carrie O'Kane. The new episode will air on Thursday morning. Alrighty, I'll see you later on this afternoon. Until then, Neil Diamond on the Q.

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4: From the WTZQ Weather Department, this is Paul Speranza with your Tuesday afternoon forecast. A lot of clouds out there. From time to time, you may see some drizzle, some mist, or some very light rain. It's not going to do it all the time, so a lot of times it's just going to be cloudy out there. Temperatures slowly working up into the 70s, and a northeast wind averaging under 10. Tonight, a lot of clouds out there, and overnight we'll have fog developing in the early morning hours, muggy conditions. Middle 60s.
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6: Welcome to Broadly Speaking, a history and stories from the French Broad River Valley. A young, local, talented author, Jeremy Jones, wrote Bear Wallow, a personal history of a mountain homeland, and released the book in 2014. Mr. Jones is among many authors from this area that shed new light onto many elements of our past. Jeremy has a fluid style of writing, intertwining stories of this area over nearly the last 300 years. He talks about the earliest settlers. For example, in 1780, William Mill was recovering from wounds received at the Battle of Kings Mountain. William Mill was a Tory, loyal to the crown, and had been fighting with the British. Knowing this area, Mill escaped to Sugarloaf Mountain near what is now Edneyville. Near the top of the mountain was a hidden cave with a narrow entrance, but a large cavernous room inside. Mill would

0: remained here until he recovered from his wounds months later. The cave is known as the Devil's Smokehouse because fires could be built in the room, creating a sauna effect. The entrance to the cave has now been closed, but the cavernous room probably still remains inside the mountain. William Mill eventually swore allegiance to America and became a citizen. Mill's Gap, near Fruitland Baptist Church, is named after Mr. Mill. Jeremy Jones obviously loved to research, talking about North Carolina as being the only gold-producing state until 1828, when gold was found at Ward's Creek near Dahlonega, Georgia. He talks about the Trail of Tears and how many of the Cherokee hid out, evading the military and living for decades undetected. Many of these Indians would help create the local Indian reservations in North Carolina. William Holland Thomas was a local white settler that helped the Indians by battling the government bureaucracy. The Indian chief Yonguska, on his deathbed, named William Holland Thomas the tribe's new leader, whereupon Thomas, being able to sign contracts, purchased 50,000 acres under his signature, but for the benefit of the Cherokee. In 1848, after lobbying the government for years, the United States officially recognized the eastern band of the Cherokee. So many of these stories local needs to know, and Jeremy Jones helps tell these tales. Jeremy also talks about the German POW camp that opened July 4, 1944. In order to acquire more information, I spoke with my father-in-law, Bob Livingston. Bob was born in 1929 and remembers the camp, which was on the south side of Highway 191 on level ground at the base of Long John Mountain near Middleton Place. I had always thought that the POW camp was at the old county prison where the DOT administrative buildings are today on Mountain Road. This road was previously known as Prison Camp Road until the prison closed in 2002. During WW2, there were 263 German prisoners housed here until the summer of 1945. These soldiers served with General Rommel and were captured during the African campaign. They were originally housed at a camp in Tennessee, which had become overcrowded. Interestingly, the prisoners were allowed to help with harvesting apples, and on weekends, many of the prisoners were allowed to attend dances on Main Street during the war. Back in 1913, First Lady Ellen Wilson was instrumental in promoting folk art from these communities. She wanted to recognize and capture the artistry of the Appalachians' local crafts. She redecorated Woodrow Wilson's bedroom with homemade goods from this area and dubbed the room the Blue Mountain Room. Folk art and music schools emerged due to Mrs. Wilson's encouragement. Most of us have seen the historic marker on Highway 64 and Interstate 26 interchange. The marker is about General Stoneman's raid through this area. Stoneman had been told to vigorously destroy roads, railroads, and towns. Fortunately, when he reached this area, General Lee had already surrendered. Now, Stoneman was looking for Jefferson Davis, who had escaped Richmond. Many believe that Davis was trying to join up with C.G. Memminger, the Confederates' retired Treasury Secretary, that lived in Flat Rock. Stoneman's troops would camp at the girls' school, Judson College, and at the Farmer's Inn in Flat Rock that locals know as the Woodfield Inn. Along with General Stoneman was a journal writer named Captain Wind. Captain Wind would write, "Our march today was through the grandest scenery we have looked on during our term of service. We went up through the Hickory Nut Gap in the mountains, along the Broad River up to its source. Towering above us, almost to the clouds, were the precipitous crags of the Hickory Mountains and high falls that water drops 380 feet from the summit. It was so imposing that the usual chat of the riders was hushed as they gazed with awe on the sight. As we rode along, we plucked the fragrant magnolia from the forest trees, and the wish of all was to stay longer with it. But that could not be done, and we went on up to the top, where plenty of forage was found. The horses grazed, then the soldiers descended Bear Walla Mountain into the valley. Jeremy Jones shares amazing stories about Bear Walla and surrounding areas. We owe a debt to him for researching and delivering history stories to us all. So thank you, Mr. Jones, and thank all of you for joining us today on Broadly Speaking, a history and stories of the French Broad River Valley.
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2: ABC News. I'm Michelle Franzen. At the White House, President Trump hosting Iraq's prime minister for talks. Tensions between the U.S. and Iran, though, at the top of the agenda. Earlier, the president announced he's backing away from his proposed 20% toll for cargo ships in the Strait of Hormuz. In Biddeford, Maine, the man fatally shot yesterday by a federal agent during an immigration operation has been identified. A family friend confirming to ABC station WMTW that Johann Sebastian Guerrero was the victim. ABC's Victor Oquendo is on scene.
3: Maine Senator Angus King saying the 26-year-old was not the intended target.
4: The question is, what did he do with his vehicle? Were officers threatened? Were the threats rising to the level that justified deadly force?
3: King says he was told none of the agents involved were wearing body cameras.
2: Homeland Security Secretary Mark Wayne Mullen directing law enforcement to temporarily halt vehicle stops in Maine. Positive data showing inflation eased in June. This is ABC News. Dangerous flooding affecting some cities and towns in the South. The streets of Hondo, Texas, turning into rivers. Louisiana pummeled with torrential rain, flooding roads.
5: I pulled over safely because there were cars that were stalled.
6: How are we going to get the mommy out?
2: In Georgia, rushing waters trapping a woman in her vehicle, passing motorists helping rescue her from her car. ABC's Kana Whitworth. Hundreds of cases of a parasitic infection commonly linked to contaminated fresh produce now being reported across the U.S. ABC News medical correspondent Dr. Darian Sutton has more on chlorosporiasis.
7: Often it is quick in terms of when it comes. You know what you ate when you get food poisoning, and it's relatively quick in terms of how it resolves, and it typically gets better with hydration and rest. As opposed to this parasitic infection, sometimes it can take 2 weeks for symptoms to develop. It is not contagious. It can sometimes be relapsing. Patients will be there one day and come back the next day, and it typically requires antibiotics.
2: Michelle Franz in ABC News.
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13: From the WTZQ Weather Department, this is Paul Speranza with your Tuesday afternoon forecast. A lot of clouds out there. From time to time, you may see some drizzle, some mist, or some very light rain. It's not going to do it all the time, so a lot of times it's just going to be cloudy out there. Temperatures slowly working up into the 70s, and a northeast wind averaging under 10. Tonight, a lot of clouds out there, and overnight we'll have fog developing in the early morning hours, muggy conditions, middle 60s.

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5: From the WTZQ Weather Department, this is Paul Speranza with your Tuesday afternoon forecast. A lot of clouds out there. From time to time, you may see some drizzle, some mist, or some very light rain. It's not going to do it all the time, so a lot of times it's just going to be cloudy out there. Temperatures slowly working up into the 70s, and a northeast wind averaging under 10. Tonight, a lot of clouds out there. And overnight, we'll have fog developing in the early morning hours, muggy conditions, middle 60s.

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2: 20% toll by the U.S. President Trump reversing course a day after proposing the fee for safe passage. The president now says instead the U.S. will get paid through what he calls trade deals. The U.S. had previously opposed Iran charging a fee.
3: I don't think anybody should be really in that position, but we were doing it as a reimbursement. The Gulf states are going to invest a tremendous amount of money into the United States, and that was very satisfactory to me. I think it's actually much better.
2: Escalations continue, sirens sounding in Bahrain today as Iran targets U.S. sites. New York's attorney general announced her state, along with a bipartisan coalition of 42 other attorneys general, have reached an $18 million settlement with 23andMe to protect consumers' private genetic data. Items from the massive, that stems from the massive breach in 2023 impacting nearly 7 million consumers. The deal also secured new data protections. On Wall Street, stocks are mixed this hour. This is ABC News. A coast-to-coast heat wave has millions of Americans sweltering in western states. ABC's Kana Whitworth is in Salt Lake City.
4: Near record heat is baking much of the Midwest, with heat warnings and watches stretching across several states.
5: Triple-digit heat means more to us than records here. It means we have to take care of our citizens, we have to take care of our responders in new ways.
4: In popular destinations like Zion National Park, triple-digit temperatures are pushing hikers to their limits.
5: This last weekend, we had two in one day, right here in the foothills right above Salt Lake City, and that's unusual for us.
4: Officials reminding people that heat is the deadliest weather hazard in the United States.
2: In parts of the Southwest, flooding remains a concern. More rain on the way. Some areas of Texas could see 6 inches of rainfall by Thursday. Major airline United, looking to streamline its bottom line while offering a new perk, says it won't sell the middle seat and offer the new seat on the Airbus. Passengers will have access to a shared table. Michelle Franzen, ABC News.
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11: From the WTZQ Weather Department, this is Paul Speranza with your Tuesday afternoon forecast. A lot of clouds out there. From time to time, you may see some drizzle, some mist, or some very light rain. It's not going to do it all the time, so a lot of times it's just going to be cloudy out there. Temperatures slowly working up into the 70s, and a northeast wind averaging under 10. Tonight, a lot of clouds out there, and overnight we'll have fog developing in the early morning hours, muggy conditions, middle 60s.

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5: From the WTZQ Weather Department, this is Paul Speranza with your Tuesday afternoon forecast. A lot of clouds out there. From time to time, you may see some drizzle, some mist, or some very light rain. It's not going to do it all the time, so a lot of times it's just going to be cloudy out there. Temperatures slowly working up into the 70s, and a northeast wind averaging under 10. Tonight, a lot of clouds out there, and overnight we'll have fog developing in the early morning hours, muggy conditions, middle 60s.

0: The next Rhythm and Brews concert is coming up on Thursday, July 16, with Kanan Cox, raised right here in Hendersonville and made it to the big time in Nashville. 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
3: 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In our assisted services, we have customized care so that we will get a care plan directed just specifically to what your needs are. 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I am so gratified when I'll get a call from a family member who came to us when they were moving in their loved one, and they were just so riddled with anxiety, and then a month later they'll call me and they'll say, why did we wait so long to do this?
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2: ABC News, I'm Michelle Franzen. A U.S. official confirms the U.S. military is conducting more airstrikes in Iran, and Iran has launched strikes throughout the region. The escalation's already being felt at the pump. Gas buddies Patrick DeHaan predicts prices in the U.S. will top $4 a gallon soon.
3: After 8 weeks of declining, we may see a multi-week upward trajectory after oil's big jump yesterday after new escalations in the strait between the U.S. and Iran. It likely will start to cost Americans more to fill up.
2: A swearing-in ceremony today for Darlene Graham, sister of the late Senator Lindsey Graham. She'll serve as interim senator of South Carolina until January. In Biddeford, Maine, the man fatally shot yesterday by a federal agent during an immigration operation has been identified by Senator Angus King's office as Johann Sebastian Guerrero. Homeland Security Secretary Mark Wayne Mullen now directing law enforcement to temporarily halt vehicle stops in Maine and Texas following deadly shootings involving immigration officers. This is ABC News. Captain Sully, the Hudson Miracle on the Hudson pilot who safely landed the plane full of passengers on the icy Hudson River waters in 2009, has disclosed a health issue.
4: Chesley Sullenberger announcing he has been diagnosed with Alzheimer's disease. In a statement, Sully, as he's known, says it's in an early stage, and for now it means he may not easily remember a name, or he'll forget a story, or doesn't sleep well. Sullenberger is 75 years old and says a diagnosis will not prevent him from looking forward, and that he will, quote, navigate this chapter with my wonderful family by my side, end quote. Sullenberger retired from flying as a commercial airline pilot in 2010 and moved on to other endeavors. Alex Stone, ABC News.
2: Hundreds of cases of a parasitic infection commonly linked to contaminated fresh produce are being reported across the U.S. Officials in Michigan say early results show cyclosporiosis may have been caused by lettuce or salad greens as a potential source. Michelle Franzen, ABC News.
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6: 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And finally, compact discs from the emo era. 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
11: From the WTZQ Weather Department, this is Paul Speranza with your Tuesday afternoon forecast. A lot of clouds out there. From time to time, you may see some drizzle, some mist, or some very light rain. It's not going to do it all the time, so a lot of times it's just going to be cloudy out there. Temperatures slowly working up into the 70s, and a northeast wind averaging under 10. Tonight, a lot of clouds out there, and overnight we'll have fog developing in the early morning hours, muggy conditions. Middle 60.
12: All righty, listen up. We've got a slick one. Goes by the name of Izzy. Oh, she's fast-talking, quick-witted, and musical. Oh, very musical. She's a DJ, which means she's got a voice that sounds 10 feet tall, but let me be perfectly clear. She is not. She's every bit of 5 feet tall and on the run. Oh, and one more thing. She's blonde.
13: Hello and happy Tuesday. I hope you're you're having an amazing day so far. My name's Izzy Hughes. I am your host on this crazy wild radio chase we call On the Run here on WTZQ. Thank you so much for going on the lam with me this afternoon. I am going to be playing some of the greatest music of the 20th century and a little bit of the 21st here over the next 2.5 hours or so. 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Also coming up here later on in the show, during the 4 o'clock hour, we will have our Better or Worse. That's right at the top of the hour, where I play two of the same songs done by different artists, and I let you be the judge of which version's better and which version is worse. Coming up at 4:30, I am giving away the next School's Out for the Summer prize, so stay tuned in to hear if your name is called. 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And you have today, tomorrow, and Thursday to keep entering. 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And stay tuned in at 4:30. I will be announcing the last winner for today. Also coming up at 5 o'clock, we've got a Live at 5, and then we will wrap things up at 5:30 with Paul Speranza and his extended evening forecast. Lots to get to, so we're going to go ahead and kick things off here. In case you didn't get enough disco yesterday during Unsolicited Monday, here's the Bee Gees.

0: 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We have reports of a noise complaint. Suspect is playing and singing too loud at a local brewery.
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Send me those song requests. If you got something you want to hear, I am taking them all afternoon long. Speaking of, I guess it's not really a request, it's more of a recommendation, but I just finished, well, it was a couple of nights ago, I finished the latest season of the Dallas Cowboy Cheerleaders show on Netflix. I think it's called American Sweethearts. And every season, I'm just left with so much, like, hope. And it's just, it's funny because you wouldn't think that it would be a show that is as empowering as it is. And one of the things I've been thinking about that's just been so weird for me is a lot of these girls who are part of the DCC universe, who are cheerleading and all of that, a lot of times they retire around the age that I am now, which is so weird for me to think about. And then just like go on and do other things, like go and have careers and unrelated fields and stuff. And I just was thinking the other day about how weird that would be to just like have something that I've been dreaming about, working so hard, like music, and then just be done with it right now. I've always thought that's such a weird, when watching that show, it just puts things into perspective of like how cool it is that I've got a job that I do and I get to do it every day. And I mean, Lord willing, as long as my body keeps letting me be able to sing and play music and play guitar, I'll continue to be able to do it for a long time. But if you're looking for a really great TV show that it's technically reality TV, but doesn't really feel like reality TV, go and watch that. It's just really fun. Also, it's not often that you see a reality TV show all about women, especially really beautiful women, and have it not be catty at all. Like, it just is really down to earth and real. And anyway, if you're just looking for something feel good to watch right now, I'd highly recommend. And also, the soundtrack on it is great as well. But I'd highly recommend, I think it's called American Sweethearts. It's about the Dallas Cowboy Cheerleaders. It has a few seasons out. It's very popular right now, so I'm probably preaching to the choir. But if you've been on the edge of whether or not you want to watch it, I'd highly recommend it. It's a quick show that you can binge through. All right, here's one of the songs that was on the show. It was one of the last couple episodes. The Monkees' Daydream Believer.

0: This is dispatch. We have reports of the suspect at the park. This could be our chance to catch up to her. She's stopping to pet every dog she sees.
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8: From the WTZQ Weather Department, this is Paul Speranza with your Tuesday afternoon forecast. A lot of clouds out there. From time to time, you may see some drizzle, some mist, or some very light rain. It's not going to do it all the time, so a lot of times it's just going to be cloudy out there. Temperatures slowly working up into the 70s, and a northeast wind averaging under 10. Tonight, a lot of clouds out there, and overnight we'll have fog developing in the early morning hours, muggy conditions, middle 60s.
9: Coming up here in about a half hour or so, we've got Better or Worse. Until then, though, I am taking your song requests. So if you got something you'd like to hear, send it on over to me. Here's Kenny Loggins, Footloose.

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0: Dispatch, we just got a tip. Suspect enjoys listening to true crime podcasts. 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
2: 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Keep sending your requests my way. I'm taking them all afternoon long. Coming up here in just a few minutes, Better or Worse, brought to you by NC Printing.

Boy song by Aztec Two-Step by request. Thanks, Eddie in Chattanooga, for sending that one on over to me. Got time to squeeze in one or two more here before we get to the top of the hour. Better or worse, coming up at 4 o'clock.

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2: News, I'm Michelle Franz. In the U.S., carrying out new strikes in Iran, and President Trump backing away now from his plan to impose a 20% toll on ships in the Strait of Hormuz for safe passage. The president says the U.S. will be reimbursed instead for its costs through trade deals in the region. The key shipping waterway once again facing blockades, so U.S. tensions and strikes escalate, and that's leading to higher oil and gas prices. Gas Buddies, Patrick DeHaan.
3: I do fully expect that the national average could get close to that $4 a gallon mark in the next week or 10 days.
2: A rare event on Capitol Hill. Supreme Court Justices Amy Coney Barrett and Elena Kagan testifying today before House and Senate panels over the court's nearly $230 million budget request. That includes a 10% increase for security at justices' residence due to recent threats. New data showing inflation eased a bit in June from 3.5% last month compared to May. It was better than what analysts were expecting. This is ABC News. Writer E. Jean Carroll has received more than $5 million as part of a civil judgment paid by Donald Trump.
4: 3 years after a jury found Donald Trump liable for sexually abusing and defaming E. Jean Carroll, her lawyer on Tuesday confirmed she received more than $5.6 million from the president. Trump has long fought to challenge the jury's finding, including unsuccessfully asking the Supreme Court to intervene. But a judge last week ordered that the money be transferred to Carroll after Trump fully exhausted his appeals. Carroll is still owed an additional $83 million from Trump for a separate defamation judgment, though Trump continues to appeal that case. Peter Harlambous, ABC News, New York.
2: And then there were four. The semifinal World Cup match between France and Spain kicking off this hour from Dallas Stadium. France looking for a victory on this Bastille Day. Earlier in Paris, a military parade celebrating the holiday of the key prison uprising that sparked the French Revolution. Michelle Franz and ABC News.
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10: From the WTZQ Weather Department, this is Paul Speranza with your Tuesday evening forecast. Clouds continue to decrease out there. We'll see partly cloudy, but more clouds will be rolling in overnight tonight. And there will be some fog developing in the early morning hours with muggy conditions down into the middle 60s. During the day on Wednesday, early clouds and patchy fog, and then partly cloudy.

Welcome back to On the Run. If you're just joining us, my name's Izzy Hughes. I'm your host on this crazy wild radio chase. It is time for Better or Worse. If this is your first time joining us for this segment, the way this works is I'm going to play you two of the same songs done by different artists, and I'm going to let you be the judge of which version's better and which version is worse. 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All right, the way this works, you can play along in one of two ways. You can either vote at any point using the poll on the front page of the WTZQ app. If you're currently listening to me through the app, you're going to want to refresh that front page or completely get out of the app and get back into it. You will find it located right underneath Paul Speranza's forecast there on the front page. You just have to scroll down a little bit. And you'll have the duration of both songs and the ad break afterwards to vote that way. You can also call in when I prompt you. That will be during the second song that I play today. And I will open the phone lines up, Canada Keep It Style, and let you vote that way. So you can either vote by calling in when I prompt you or at any time using the poll on the front page of the WTZQ app. Today's Better or Worse is the song If You Don't Know Me By Now. It was originally done by Harold Melvin and the Blue Notes in 1972. And then, about 15 years later, a little over 15 years later, Simply Red did their own version of it. So, I'm curious to know, do you like the 1989 Simply Red version better or worse than the original version by Harold Melvin and the Blue Notes? Again, you can vote through the poll at any time. If you'd like to call in, hang tight. I'll open the phone lines up here during Simply Red's version. But we're going to go ahead and start with Harold Melvin's. And I'll be back in a bit with the other one.

If you're just joining us, this is Better or Worse, and I've asked you to choose between Harold Melvin and the Blue Notes, If You Don't Know Me By Now, and Simply Red's, If You Don't Know Me By Now. So I'm getting ready to open the phone lines up. I'm going to play you the cover, which is, of course, the Simply Red version of this song. And you will have just over 3 minutes and 20 seconds to vote via phone. I always like to remind you, if you are streaming, be it through the app, through the website, or through a smart home device, just a reminder that there is a little bit of a delay. So once you hear the song start to play, I'd go ahead and submit your vote and call in pretty quickly so that we can make sure that your vote is counted. All right. Again, the question for you is, if you're going to call in, you're simply going to tell me if you think Simply Red's version of If You Don't Know Me By Now is better or worse than Harold Melvin's. You've got 3 minutes and 21 seconds to vote via phone by calling 698-1605, starting now.

0: 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Is Simply Red's version better or worse?
1: No, Harold Melvin and the Blue Notes. That's Teddy Pendergrass singing. He was a phenomenal singer.
0: All right, so worse.
1: He passed away.
0: All right, okay. thank you very much. Hello, caller. Is Simply Red's version better or worse?
2: Better.
0: Better. Thank you so much. What do you think? Give me a call. 698-1605. You've got 2.5 minutes left.

0: Time flies. Believe it or not, we're almost at the halfway mark. What do you think? Is Simply Red's version better or worse than Harold Melvin? 698-1605. Hello, caller. Is Simply Red's version better or worse?
1: Better.
0: Better. Thank you so much. What do you think? 698-1605. You've got about a minute 20 left.

0: been together.
1: Hello, caller. Is Simply Red's version better or worse?
2: Worse.
1: Worse. All right. Thank you so much. Hello, caller. Is Simply Red's version better or worse?
3: Hey, isn't this endearing? I think it's better.
1: Better.
3: Thank you.
1: Thank you so much. Hello, caller. Is Simply Red's version better or worse?
4: I think it's better.
1: Better. All right. Thank you so much. All righty, y'all. We got about 40 seconds left. 698-1605. Last call.

0: Hello, caller. Is Simply Red's version better or worse?
1: I'm telling you right now, this is Eddie in Chattanooga again. Harold Melvin and the Blue Notes killed that tune.
0: All right. Fair enough.
1: They killed it.
0: Thank you. All right, y'all, this one's a close one. By only one vote more right now, you guys are deciding that Simply Red's version is better than Harold Melvin and the Blue Notes. So this has a way of changing up on us during a break once I count the poll votes. If you didn't get a chance to call in, don't worry. You can still vote via the poll. It's on the front page of the app. It'll be there during this ad break, which is about 3 minutes long. So you have about that much longer to go and vote. Right beneath Paul Sprantz's forecast, I'm going to count up these poll votes, and I'll be right back with the results.
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0: Before we left for the break, I asked you to choose between Harold Melvin and the Blue Notes, If You Don't Know Me By Now, and Simply Red's version of If You Don't Know Me By Now. And when we left for the break, you guys, by one vote more, we're leaning towards Simply Red's version. Well, here we are 3 minutes later. I have counted the many votes that have came in over the poll. And despite all of the votes we've received, which today we received 14 votes total, in a dead tie, you guys have decided that neither version is better or worse. You like them the same. So there you have it. It's a good thing that we keep both of those in our system here at the Q, because you guys have decided you like both of them. So there you go. That has been today's Better or Worse, brought to you by NC Printing. For all of your printing, signage, design, blueprints, whatever needs, if it needs to be printed, they're your people. Head on over to NC Printing over there by Joey's Bagels. All right, we're continuing on here. I'm back to taking any requests you may have. I had one or two that came in during the 3 o'clock hour that I'll get to in the next little bit. Also in the next little bit, I am going to be announcing our next Schools Out for the Summer Experience giveaway winner. That's going to be coming up right after the 4:30 break, so stay tuned in for that. Here's the Beatles.

0: Elvis, CeCe Ryder here on The Run. Gonna take a quick break. When I get back, I am announcing the next Schools Out for the Summer Experience giveaway winner. Don't go anywhere.
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9: From the WTZQ Weather Department, this is Paul Speranza with your Tuesday evening forecast. Clouds continue to decrease out there. We'll see partly cloudy, but more clouds will be rolling in overnight tonight. And there will be some fog developing in the early morning hours with muggy conditions down into the middle 60s. During the day on Wednesday, early clouds and patchy fog, and then partly cloudy and isolated late day shower storm, but hot. Upper 80s.
0: All right. It is time for our next Schools Out for the Summer Experience giveaway drawing. First, though, we want to say a huge thank you to our fantastic partners, including Silky Mountain Water Park, Sweet Sea Railroad, Davy Crockett Wild Scoop, Hendersonville Racquet Club, Green River Adventures, Lakeview Putt and Play, Winchester Creek Farm, and Hands On Children's Museum. I am getting ready to give away our prize from Hands On Children's Museum. They have been so generous to give away a family membership for up to 5 people. All right. The time has come. We are going to wheel in Computor here. He is currently in the other room. Let's see if we can get him up. All right. Computer, please draw our next Schools Out for the Summer giveaway winner. Computer takes a little time to load up sometimes. Let's try that again. All right. There we go. Better late than never. Our next Schools Out for the Summer Experience giveaway winner is Christine Dudas. Congratulations, Christine. You've just won a family membership for five people to Hands On Children's Museum. You're going to have to bring Tammy and Glenn out there as well. I was so excited when I drew your name this morning. Congratulations. And if you haven't won yet, don't worry. There's still plenty of time to win. All you got to do is go to WTZQ.com or the WTZQ app and put your name and some contact info in there. And that's just so that we can contact you if you win. We've been doing three giveaways a day. We're going to be doing this until Friday. So you still have 369 more chances to potentially win some great prizes from our awesome partners. Congratulations to all of our winners so far, and good luck to the rest of you. Tune in tomorrow to the Breakfast Club to hear the next drawing. Here's Yes.

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0: 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Got another request coming up here. In just a bit, we will have our Live at 5, and then before you know it, we'll be wrapping up another show. If you missed it, today's Better or Worse was a dead tie. You guys decided that you equally enjoy Simply Red and Hail Melvins, If You Don't Know Me by Now. Here's our next request of the show, Loggins and Messina with Watching the River Run.

Watching the River Run by request. Thanks, Diane, for sending that one on over. All right, we got time to squeeze in a few more here before we wrap up the 4 o'clock hour. Jackson 5 up next.

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1: ABC News, I'm Michelle Franz, and following the sudden death of Senator Lindsey Graham, his sister Darlene sworn in today to serve as South Carolina's interim senator for the remainder of his term.
2: Just 3 days after the death of her brother, Darlene Graham was sworn in Tuesday, becoming South Carolina's first female senator. Though she's never held elected office, she previously served on South Carolina's Commission for the Blind and was deeply close to her brother, who served as her legal guardian after their parents died when she was 13. Darlene Graham's term is set to end in January, and South Carolina is set to hold a primary election next month to find a new Republican nominee to run for the seat in November. Peter Haralambos, ABC News.
1: The U.S. naval blockade went into effect again today, a U.S. official confirming that the U.S. military is conducting more airstrikes in Iran. Iran also launching strikes of its own throughout the region. Positive data showing inflation eased a bit in June compared to May, and that was better than what analysts expected. This is ABC News. Palestinian activist Mahmoud Khalil is suing the Trump administration over what he alleges is a public-private conspiracy to target critics of Israel.
2: The federal civil rights lawsuit alleged that top Trump administration officials, a conservative think tank, and pro-Israel groups colluded to target and deport Palestinian activists. The lawsuit relies on the Reconstruction-era Ku Klux Klan Act, which made it illegal for individuals to conspire together to violate another person's rights. If a judge accepts Khalil's argument that the Trump administration and private groups, quote, corrupted the legal process to target Palestinian activists, the lawsuit could stall the federal government's attempt to deport Khalil and shed new light on the Trump administration's broader deportation push. Peter Haralambos, ABC News, New York.
1: A coast-to-coast heat wave has millions of Americans sweltering in western states. It's hitting triple digits, and there's been an increase in rescue calls from hikers, even in Salt Lake City. Officials reminding people that heat is the deadliest weather hazard in the U.S. Michelle Franz in ABC News.
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7: From the WTZQ Weather Department, this is Paul Speranza with your Tuesday evening forecast. Clouds continue to decrease out there. We'll see partly cloudy, but more clouds will be rolling in overnight tonight. And there will be some fog developing in the early morning hours with muggy conditions down into the middle 60s. During the day on Wednesday, early clouds and patchy fog, and then partly cloudy and isolated late-day shower storm, but hot, upper 80s.

welcome to the last half hour of On the Run. Before we jump into today's Live at 5, I did want to remind you that it is Cow Appreciation Day over at Chick-fil-A. And why am I telling you about this? Well, other than that just being a really cool fact, our very own Melissa, we also call her Coco Melissa. She's got many names over here at the queue. She has these awesome cows. If you've been by WTZQ recently, you have seen our very own Marilyn Monroe that we have hanging out by our entrance. And she has many siblings, and a couple of them are going to be at the different Chick-fil-A locations here in town. And in honor of Cow Appreciation Day, if you dress up in cow print, you get free food. So keep that in mind when you are making your dinner plans right about now. Get that cow print out. You know, you rarely have an excuse to wear it. Now you got an excuse. Head on over to either Chick-fil-A location and go out there, and you will see either Horatio, he is over at the Four Seasons location, or Daisy Jane, she's out at the Spartanburg Highway location, and say hello. Also, today, they are donating you have the option to donate to GEM, which is an awesome program. Keeps girls dreaming big because anything is possible. Just an awesome, fantastic local nonprofit. So GEM is going to be having some proceeds donated to them. Signage will be out at Chick-fil-A today. Just scan the QR code and help empower girls all across Henderson County to dream big. So you get free food, you get to donate to a great cause, and get to go see Melissa's cows out at the different Chick-fil-A locations. So go check that out. That's what's happening here in town today. It's time now for Live at 5, brought to you by the Salty Landing on Highway 64 in downtown Etowah. They are closed today, but will be back open later on this week, so stay tuned in to hear about their specials. It was on this day in 1967, Windy by the Association was certified platinum by the RIAA for sales of 1 million units. The single had hit number one on the Billboard Hot 100 on July 1st, where it stayed for four consecutive weeks. It was the Association's second U.S. number one hit following Cherish in 1966. Here is the Association performing Windy at the 1967 Ravina Festival in Highland Park, Illinois.

That was today's Live at 5, the association with Wendy at the 1967 Ravina Festival in Highland Park, Illinois. Live at 5 is brought to you every Monday through Thursday at this time by the Salty Landing on Highway 64 in downtown Etowah. Go and visit them when they are open starting tomorrow through the weekend. And make sure you stay tuned to the queue. I'll be letting you know about their specials later on this week. Got time to squeeze in a couple more songs here before we wrap things up. Here's ABBA up next. School.

0: 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We have reports of a noise complaint. Suspect is playing and singing too loud at a local brewery.
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0: with dispatch. We have reports of the suspect at the park. This could be our chance to catch up to her. She's stopping to pet every dog she sees.
1: Copy that.
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the run. If you missed it, today's Better or Worse, I asked you to choose between Simply Red's version of If You Don't Know Me By Now versus Harold Melvin and the Blue Notes, and you guys couldn't make

Tuesday, for better or worse. I'm actually just now remembering it's going to be 2 weeks from Tuesday because I haven't shared with you guys yet, but I'm actually going to not be with you next week. You'll have GT at least with you for part of the week. I am taking some time off to spend some time with my family.

0: afternoon for Win the Wednesday. So get those female-led band requests ready for tomorrow. With that, I hope you have a great rest of your evening, and I'll see you tomorrow at 3 p.m. on The Run.
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0: And GMB Energy brings us Paul Speranza's live extended evening forecast here on the Q. Hey, Paul, it's the sun tried to come out a little bit later on this afternoon. I ended up seeing low 70s here today.
7: Yeah, it's kind of been a gloomy day with that drizzle and mist. We'll give out those rain throws. They're not going to be very impressive tomorrow, that's for sure. But a little bit's better than nothing. But that's behind us now for all purposes. Now the heat comes in. And we'll talk about that in a moment. But starting this evening, yeah, the clouds continue to decrease. But overnight, we're going to see more clouds coming back in, and you will have fog developing. The ground is moist out there, and when your temperature gets to the dew point, you're going to start seeing that fog developing in the early morning hours, and it's going to be muggy, middle 60s. And then Wednesday morning, some clouds and fog out there. Depending where you are, some will be a little stronger, a little less in other places. But partly cloudy skies will develop, and late in the day, maybe an isolated late-day shower storm, but hot. It will be humid. Afternoon temperatures in the upper 80s. Thursday will be the hottest of the days out there. Sunny skies, the sunny to partly cloudy skies, and afternoon shower storm is possible, but isolated right now. Temperatures on the thermometer right around that 90-degree mark. So, and that's not your RF temperatures. They'll be a whole lot warmer than that. On Friday, still another hot day, but not as hot as the day before. A partly cloudy Friday afternoon, a shower storm in the area, and temperatures, and again, with warm, humid conditions in the upper 80s. Saturday, anytime, a.m. or p.m., we're just going to watch what more tomorrow and then Friday on how much actually moisture is going to be coming up from the Gulf up here from that system. So a shower storm could pop up, like I said, a.m. or p.m., but as the afternoon progresses with all the heating in the atmosphere, that's when you'll probably have a better opportunity of thunderstorms developing. and it's going to be quite warm and humid, middle 80s. As we look ahead to Sunday, partly cloudy skies, and by the afternoon, a shower storm, warm, humid conditions, middle 80s. Middle 80s is where you're supposed to be for this time of July. And then on Monday, sunshine to partly cloudy skies, hot again, back up into the upper 80s. And on Tuesday, partly cloudy skies by the afternoon, afternoon showers and storms popping up here and there, with temperatures again in the upper 80s. And as we look ahead to Wednesday for that next week, basically sunshine to partly cloudy skies, seasonal temperatures in the middle 80s. So once again, be safe out there, and we'll talk in the morning with Mark at 6. And Izzy, we'll pass it back to you at the studios.
0: Thank you so much, Paul. That was Paul Speranza with his live extended evening forecast here on theCUBE, brought to you by G&B Energy.
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2: I'm Michelle Franzen. The U.S. naval blockade back on in the Strait of Hormuz, along with a new round of strikes. Here's ABC's Karen Travers.
3: That blockade had been lifted because of the deal that the U.S. and Iran signed last month. The president said, "I gave them a chance," referring to Iran. But we have seen those continued strikes by Iran at commercial ships in the Strait of Hormuz. We've seen CENTCOM say that there have been another round of U.S. strikes aimed at degrading Iran's capabilities to attack commercial ships in the strait.
2: Taco Bell says it's voluntarily removing some ingredients temporarily at select locations as a precaution due to the parasitic outbreak in multiple states. The company says public health officials have not confirmed a link between cyclosporiasis cases in any specific grower or restaurant. Michigan cases now top 3,000. State health officials say early results show a link to lettuce or produce. And the sister of the late Senator Lindsey Graham sworn in today to fill his term. This is ABC News. A prominent genetic testing company settling a major case brought by a bipartisan coalition of 43 state attorneys general.
4: 23andMe has agreed to pay out $18 million to settle a case over a data breach that exposed the personal genetic information of nearly 7 million people. Much of that data wound up for sale on the dark web, putting people at risk of being hacked or having their identities stolen. The settlement also includes requirements for the company to implement stricter data privacy measures. 23andMe filed for bankruptcy last year and was eventually sold to a nonprofit created by 23andMe's former CEO, Mike Dubusky. ABC News.
2: Dangerous flooding continuing to impact hard-hit communities in the South and Southwest. More rain is on the way. In Texas, some areas are bracing for up to 6 inches of rainfall by Thursday. Heat also affecting a large swath of the country. More than 125 million Americans on alert from coast to coast. Michelle Franzen, ABC News.
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11: From the WTZQ Weather Department, this is Paul Speranza with your Tuesday evening forecast. Clouds continue to decrease out there. We'll see partly cloudy, but more clouds will be rolling in overnight tonight. And there will be some fog developing in the early morning hours with muggy conditions down into the middle 60s. During the day on Wednesday, early clouds and patchy fog, and then partly cloudy and isolated late-day shower storm, but hot, upper 80s.

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5: From the WTZQ Weather Department, this is Paul Speranza with your Tuesday evening forecast. Clouds continue to decrease out there. We'll see partly cloudy, but more clouds will be rolling in overnight tonight. And there will be some fog developing in the early morning hours with muggy conditions down into the middle 60s. During the day on Wednesday, early clouds and patchy fog, and then partly cloudy and isolated late-day shower storm, but hot, upper 80s.

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5: My power bill is gone up is yours. Did you know Republican judges have allowed Duke Energy to drastically increase our utility rates? And the current Republican majority on the state Supreme Court and the appellate court withheld billions of dollars from your local schools. And now teacher pay is 46th and school funding is 50th. 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Re-elect Democrat Anita Earls to the state Supreme Court and John Arrowwood, Toby Hampson, and Christine Walzik to the state appellate court.
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2: ABC News, I'm Michelle Franzen. Homeland Security Secretary Mark Wayne Mullen has temporarily halted vehicle stops by federal law enforcement. It follows the two recent fatal shootings involving immigration officers in Texas and Maine. ABC's Victor Okendo has more.
3: At least nine people have been killed during immigration enforcement operations under the second Trump administration. At least five of them fatally shot, including U.S. citizens Alex Preddy and Renee Good, earlier this year in Minneapolis.
2: Escalations in the Middle East continuing between the U.S. and Iran. The U.S. military confirming it's carrying out another round of strikes. The naval blockade by the U.S. resuming in the Strait of Hormuz. On the Senate floor today,
4: of the office on which you are about
2: to enter, a swearing-in ceremony for Darlene Graham, the sister of the late Senator Lindsey Graham, now the interim senator of South Carolina. She'll finish out her brother's term, which ends in January. And Philadelphia hosting tonight's All-Star Game, a showcase of MLB's best players and fan favorites. This is ABC News. One of the most popular minivans on the road, now the subject of a new investigation by the Federal Traffic Safety Administration.
5: NHTSA has opened a new probe into the airbags on the Honda Odyssey. The agency says airbags can deploy while the vans are in motion, leading to injuries, and that this could affect more than 800,000 Odysseys made between 2010 and 2017. NHTSA says they're currently conducting a technical review.
2: ABC's Mike Dubusky, a major airline looking to streamline its bottom line and also offer a new perk.
6: United's offering Economy Plus seats, a row with the middle seat blocked out. It'll be available on the new Airbus A321 XLR. Passengers will have access to a shared table that runs across the middle seat. The airline touts extra elbow room. There's also another motivation. By not selling these seats in these rows, United will not need to add a fifth flight attendant to these flights.
2: ABC's Brian Clark, Michelle Franz, and ABC News.
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16: From the WTZQ Weather Department, this is Paul Speranza with your Tuesday evening forecast. Clouds continue to decrease out there. We'll see partly cloudy, but more clouds will be rolling in overnight tonight. And there will be some fog developing in the early morning hours with muggy conditions down into the middle 60s. During the day on Wednesday, early clouds and patchy fog, and then partly cloudy and isolated late-day shower storm, but hot, upper 80s.

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But she opened the door and said, honey, take me for a spin. So we drove uptown just to get the tax, and I headed to ride on down Main Track. I could hear everybody laughing for blocks around.

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8: From the WTZQ Weather Department, this is Paul Speranza with your Tuesday evening forecast. Clouds continue to decrease out there. We'll see partly cloudy, but more clouds will be rolling in overnight tonight. And there will be some fog developing in the early morning hours with muggy conditions down into the middle 60s. During the day on Wednesday, early clouds and patchy fog, and then partly cloudy and isolated late day shower storm, but hot. Upper 80s.

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5: 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Mike's on Main, where history and flavor come together at
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1: Dish Girl is now located at 424 North Main Street, the new location of the Emporium on Main. 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
2: ABC News, I'm Dave Packer. The blockade on Iranian ships in the Strait of Hormuz, President Trump says it's back on, but his proposal from yesterday to toll ships there is off. ABC's Karen Travers in Washington.
3: The president announced a 20% toll on ships going through that critical waterway, saying that the U.S. would offer protection and safe passage, but then expect payment for it. 24 hours later, the president reversed that and pulled it back.
2: A pause in ICE traffic stops after the fatal shooting of a 26-year-old Colombian man as he drove to work in Maine Monday. It was the second such shooting in a week, coming after another fatal shooting during a traffic stop in Houston. Investigators in Mississippi's Jackson County trying to build a timeline in the lead-up to Nolan Wells' death on July 4th after the teen did not return from a boating trip with friends to a remote island in the Gulf. And Spain advancing to its first World Cup final since winning in 2010 with a 2-0 victory over France. This is ABC News. Oil prices are rising once again as strikes resume in Iran and ships are once again coming under fire. That's sending gas prices higher.
4: Prices right now at the pump are up 8 cents over the last week. The national average is now $3.82. And analysts are forecasting that we could see $4 gas in the next 7 to 10 days, if not sooner. And this all comes back to the Strait of Hormuz. It is not returning to the old normal. Fewer ships are moving through there. Just 10 of them crossed through over. Night. For reference, during the MOU, when that was happening, you were seeing 70 ships through.